0: Wishing Well Blues from Chris Jones and the Night Drivers. Yeah, that's from an album called Chalk Lines and Dust, which is what they did with all the with all the singles they've been releasing in the last year or so. They put them, but they put them all in this one album called Chalk Lines and Dust. And Wishing Well Blues, written by Marshall Wilborn, who was the bass player for Lynn Morris's band when Chris Jones was part of that band.
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0: Next up, here's Miriam Allen and a song she wrote. It's on Shift Music. Here's Kentucky Angels.

0: Daly and Vincent from their new album called A Beautiful Life. Love You Longer Than That. Been a long time since we had a bluegrass album from them.
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0: Next is David Parmley from his album Cardinal Tradition, Now and Then, which is an album that he created in the style of the Bluegrass Cardinals, which was the band he started out at. He and his dad founded it when David was 15. And Cardinal Tradition is a tribute band to Bluegrass Cardinals. And from that album, here's Old Blind Gentleman.

The album Cardinal Tradition, Then and Now, Now and Then, on 615 Hideaway Records. Old Blind Gentleman. Now, Marty Falley, from his new album, brand new album for him, called Song of the Holler. And he and Jonathan Yudkin wrote this. It's called Last Ride Through.

0: It's Last Ride Through Kingdom Come from Mardi Fally. Now, here's one of the classic in the bluegrass catalog from Brand New Box of Matches. Here's Before I Met You.
1: I thought

Before I Met You from Brand New Box of Matches. No, from Doyle Lawson and Quicksilver. I thought, I don't make any bones about it. I thought Doyle Lawson had retired. He was just doing a few little things, like a little bit of session work here and there, or appearing on television program or something, or producing an album here and there, just to keep his hand in, keep his interest up. But no, he's recorded an album, and we've got the first single of it, and the album is coming out later this year, I think. Anyway, it's on Turnberry Records. Donnie Ulysses and Alan Alley wrote this. It's called The Signs. Doyle Lawson and Quicksilver.

The Signs from Doyle Lawson and Quicksilver, and I think that's going to be a terrific album. It's on Turnberry Records. That's the first single from it. It's just called a single at the moment, and we don't know what the name of the album is going to be. I'm sure they do, though. Yeah. Written by Donny Ellisy and Alan Alley, that was. Now here's Bronwyn, and the third single from her new album called Rattlin' Bones. Here's Gallatin Road.

0: That's Brunlin. Country singer Timbo joining there for that song. It's called Gallatin Road. Anything goes on Gallatin Road. Yeah, her new album is called Rattlin' Bones. This is the third single from it.
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1: 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That's why they call you One Take Deanie, is it?

0: There's Blackberry Blossom from Anthony Howell. 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
1: Me, me, me, me.
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0: Next, here's Marty Fowley in the Shift Whistle Blues from his brand new album,

Shift Whistle Blues from Marty Fowey from his album Song of the Holler, brand new for him. Now here's the Paul Rambam Boys and their new single. It's called Coachella Blues, Coachella Moon.

Coachella Moon from the Poe Ramblin' Boys. That's another song written by CJ Lewandowski. Yeah, they're a busy group these days. Well, they've always been busy, haven't they? Next here's Buddy Melton, and a song written by his partner in business, Mylon Miller. It's called Some Other Small Town. Buddy Melton.

0: Some Other Small Town, written by Marvin Miller and recorded by his buddy, Buddy Melton, on Melton and Miller Music.
1: If you're wondering about a song you hear on the show, but need to know more, perhaps you didn't quite hear the name well, perhaps you can't remember what was the song played just a few songs back, maybe you were hunting for a pen but took too long to find it, well, you can see all the details of what's played on the show at our website at atalkingdog.com. We publish the list of songs played, along with artist name, album name, record label, links to where you can get the music from. Plus, plenty of interesting stuff about the show and things we discuss on the show. That's at atalkingdog.com.
0: Yeah, go check it out. Here's the Grascals from their brand new album, Not That Gone. And on Billy Blue Records, it's Dancing Girl.

That's Dancing Girl from the Grascals, from their brand new album called Not That Gone on Billy Blue Records. Now, this is the most played song on the Foggy Hollow Library at the moment. Daniel Grindstaff and the Uptown Troubadours. Boy, it's doing well for him, for them. It written by Larry Gatlin on Bonfire Recording Co. Here's Daniel Grindstaff and the Uptown Troubadours and Denver.

0: good song. That's a beauty song, and they do a beautiful job of it.
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0: That's all we've got time for this week. I hope you've enjoyed today's edition of Music from Foggy Hollow, including music from the brand new Grascals album, a remembrance of Steve Gully, and a very special John Hartford request in memory of Frank Barrell. Thanks to everyone who contributed. 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They really do help make Music from Foggy Hollow the program it is. Now, if you'll excuse me, I'm off to spend a few days with my brother Brett. He's made the long trip over from Indianapolis. I haven't seen him for years, 12 years maybe. We don't get too many opportunities to catch up, so I've got a feeling we'll be making the most of every minute together. I'll be back with you next week with another edition of Music from Foggy Hollow, bringing you more great bluegrass music, the stories behind the songs, and the artists who make the music so special. Until then, wherever you are in the world, take good care of yourselves, keep smiling, and keep bluegrass in your heart. I'm Mike here at Hawkesbury Radio in Sydney's Northwest in Australia. Thanks for your company, and I'll catch you next time on Music.

on. And that wraps up this week's Journey Through the Hollow. Thanks for riding along. As always, it's been a pleasure to bring you the freshest bluegrass from around the world and a few surprises along the way. I'll be back next week with more brand new tracks, stories, and picking. That's just too good to keep quiet. Until then, stay safe, be kind, keep the music playing. I'm Mike Keir in Sydney, Australia.

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1: 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Regular gentle exercise will improve your strength, flexibility and balance. Try walking, swimming, tai chi, ballroom dancing or something else you enjoy. And ask your doctor about other things you can do to prevent a fall. Make a move. It's never too late to start exercising. By the way, if you've got a dog, take it for a walk. It could use the exercise as well.
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2: Dr. Harry Cooper here. You know, as you get older, the risk of falling and injuring yourself increases. One of the best ways to stay on your feet is to make a move. Regular gentle exercise will improve your strength, flexibility and balance. Try walking, swimming, tai chi, ballroom dancing or something else you enjoy. And ask your doctor about other things you can do to prevent a fall. Make a move. It's never too late to start exercising. By the way, if you've got a dog, take it for a walk. It could use the exercise as well.
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time. Ring a night, run a night, I'm a band by an eye, him a band marring a night, run a night, I'm a band by an eye, ring a night, run a night, Jurar mean in a language, in a Kajar, a language I call him Jurar. 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

The Jaguar, that bag and sing, and another one else sing on this channel. The channel is named Rockwall. Channel go, Rongana!

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1: 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They aim to enhance your flexibility and balance whilst helping you reduce the risk of falls and injuries. 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For more information, telephone 9427 6425.
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I watched the beautiful sunset going down, giving me beauty. 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
2: The Combined Pensioners and Superannuants Association of New South Wales is a non-profit, non-party political organisation. It serves pensioners of all ages, superannuants and low-income retirees. It also aims to improve their rights and dignity. The Gladesville, Huntersville and Ryde branch of this very active association meets on the second Wednesday of every month in the Gladesville RSL Club, located in Lindsley Street, Gladesville, starting at 10 a.m. For further information, contact Merle Parnaby on 9808 6649. That's 9808 6649.
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Black Child Plan. And Melbourne Walk, Bella Riverside, and Katia Mwana, Kilbeck, and Butterby. While Melbourne Walk was there, you can all be alive. And we've been camped there, like bottom camp. My father been Stockman. And mother is Stockham. 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

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My mother been keeping that fire stick burning instead of Billy again. And the iguana, where the old man been drag him, they been walk inside the water, the black shawl plant. Well, that rain been sit on 2-3 months straight long in that country. 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And that sun been come out after when the rain been stopped.

0: nyala or man baring aninga nyal jari maming aninga and me joro and just a true one story from long time ago.
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1: And now, on your local sound to the world, from the Henley Cottage, Gladesville, Sydney, Australia, this is 2RRR's Jukebox Overnight.

continent of Atlantis was an island which lay before the great flood in the area we now call the Atlantic Ocean. So great an area of land that from her western shores those beautiful sailors journeyed to the south and the North Americas with ease.

To the east, Africa was our neighbor. Across a short strait of sea miles, the great Egyptian age is but a remnant of the Atlantean culture. The antediluvian kings colonized the world. All the gods who play in the mythological dramas, in all legends from all lands, were from fair Atlantis. Knowing her fate, Atlantis sent out ships to all corners of the earth. On board were the 12. The poet, the physician, the farmer, the scientist, the magician, and the other so-called gods of our legends, though gods they were. And as the elders of our time choose to remain blind, let us rejoice and let us sing and dance and ring in the new. Hail Atlantis!

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my clothes. 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I've got one word to say to you, Kimberly. 2RRR. 88.5. 88.5? Well, that's bloody divine.

dying. 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
1: Howdy, folks. 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
1: I nearly choked on my Wheaties, nearly made me sick, when my man in Canberra said, it's my fault, it's my fault, I'm poverty stricken. 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

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And we open the program with Sweet Jane from Lou Reed, a live recording from New York City. We follow that with Led Zeppelin and White Summer, Black Mountainside. Here we go now with Eric Clapton and his band and a track called Blues Power.

Bruce Power there from Eric Clapton and his band, a live recording. Preceding that was White Summer, Black Mountainside from Led Zeppelin, a live recording, and Sweet Jane from Lou Reed, a live recording. This is the Rock and Roll Rising program, where you get your best rock and roll. Here we go now with an old favourite.

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3: 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However, if you notice a gradual deterioration in your vision or sudden eye symptoms, such as blurriness or double vision, see your doctor immediately for a thorough examination. 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

Revolution One there from the Beatles from 1968. Okay, here we go now. And this is the Rock and Roll Rising program, by the way. Thank you for listening. Here's The Beast of Bourbon and Psycho.

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1: Rock and Roll Rising and Revolution Rock there from The Clash. Here is Matthew Sweet, a Canadian singer, and a track called Girlfriend.

girlfriend there from Matthew Sweet. He had some success in Australia around about 20 odd years ago. Okay, he is the Stones now in Crazy Mama.

The great Easy Beats there, the great Australian band, some say the greatest. The Rock and Roll Rising program with Harry Scorpio, 88.5 FM. Here is Lou Reed and Vicious.

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0: We will be proud to serve you as we are of 2RRR.
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1: 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Here is Susie Quattro.

I feel I have no choice but to play Houses of the Holy to follow up Devil Gate Drive. Here's Led Zeppelin.

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1: 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This is the Rock and Roll Rising program. Here's Bruce Springsteen and Johnny 99.

0: 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For more information, head to their website, www.will2live, that's the number 2.org.au.
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0: Good morning, I'm Lee Harrison. More than 280 foreign nationals have now been rescued or located in Nepal, 5 days since the region near Tibet was devastated by flash flooding. Hundreds of others, including 42 Australians, remain unaccounted for, and the death toll has climbed to close to 800. Nepal's Prime Minister says rescue efforts are intensifying for those trapped in tunnels at a hydro power site. This man says families are struggling to get information about their loved ones.
1: There's no information on how many people are still alive there or what state they are in. There is no credible information. All they tell us is that rescue is continuing.
0: That translation courtesy of the BBC. Australia will send an extra $3 million in aid to Nepal. Much of the funding will go towards emergency hygiene kits and solar lighting solutions. The Australian Air Force will also deliver new assistance over the coming days. Two new opinion polls show support for Labor and One Nation remains neck and neck. Michael Packey reports.
2: One Nation has sent shockwaves through Labor ranks after the minor party snatched its first lower house seat in the West Australian Parliament, winning the Secret Harbour by-election. The victory prompted leader Pauline Hanson to declare there is no longer such thing as a safe seat. Prime Minister Anthony Albanese hit back, declaring One Nation dangerous and dishonest. The latest news poll and Redbridge survey both show core support for Labor on 29%. One Nation has 30% of the primary vote in news poll and 28% in Redbridge. Michael Packey reporting.
0: The Defence Minister will travel to the US to advance a $21 billion deal to boost Australia's stake in AI development. Richard Miles says the technology will one day operate submarines and aircraft. Mr. Miles will also meet with the defence secretaries of the US and UK to discuss the AUKUS pact. Meanwhile, the Prime Minister will attend a summit of Pacific nations, despite several other key leaders pulling out. Anthony Albanese will fly out today to attend the Pacific Islands Forum, saying Australia has a duty to help the region thrive. We're being warned of the risks of accepting cash settlements on home insurance claims. According to ASIC, Australians with badly damaged homes from natural disasters are more frequently taking cash payments as a way of resolving insurance claims. But Commissioner Alan Kirkland says it's leaving homeowners exposed to more risk, responsibility, and potentially more costs.
3: But what that means is that you're then on the hook for finding quotes and organising repairs rather than the insurer doing it for you. So if you're offered a cash settlement and you've got any doubts about whether it's fair, we encourage you to challenge the amount and complain to your insurer.
0: And boxing legend Tony Mundine has died at the age of 75. Mundine retired from professional boxing in 1984 and was the only Australian boxer to compete professionally in four weight divisions. This is AIR National News. The New Zealand Warriors have moved into pole position for the NRL Minor Premiership with a 46-32 victory over Newcastle. Meanwhile, the Eels have upset the Sharks 38-18, derailing Cronulla's hunt for a top four finish. Parramatta coach Jason Riles says it was pleasing to see his players execute their opportunities.
4: Paul Giddey set the tone with getting to the right part of the field, which we...
0: It was pleasing to see his players execute their opportunities.
4: Paul Giddey set the tone with getting to the right part of the field, which we plan to do, and...

0: It's a dream to be playing in his 20th US Open just underway. The 24-time Grand Slam winner says it's a special milestone.
1: Longevity was always one of the goals when I was younger, you know, trying to have long career, trying to have more shots at Grand Slams and stay healthy long enough so that I can, you know, perform for as many years as possible.
0: Australian Independent Radio News.
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4: Hello, how are you? Welcome to the show. Monday the 31st of August, the last day of winter. Coming up on the show today, well, she made waves by wearing an Australian flag design dress in Parliament. My sit-down interview with independent federal MP Di Lee coming up on the show. Celebrating the rich culture of the Ryde area, the annual Ryde Stedford is about to wrap up. My interview with the festival chairman. Do local men really need help with their cooking skills? Well, Ryde Council's Men Cook Up says yes, they do. What do you think? An extensive bulletin of local news, my editorial, plus network news, sport, weather and traffic, and lots of upbeat music all coming up on Monday Morning Matters, where it's just gone 6 minutes past 7 o'clock. Before we get into it, let's take a look at the Sydney weather forecast for today, and 10.6 degrees outside at the moment. It will warm up to 21 degrees, actually. That's nice. Cloud clearing, no rain forecast for today. Looking further ahead, and tomorrow, it's a similar story. 21 degrees will be the tops, with no rain again forecast, and cloud, a sunny day, in fact, tomorrow, and 25 degrees. Similar story for the rest of the week, actually. The weather is looking really good for the rest of the week. 27 degrees on Wednesday and 25 degrees again on Thursday. Again, the Bureau not forecasting any rain whatsoever. It's further ahead, looking further ahead. And Friday, sunny again as well, 23 degrees, a little cooler. And then looking ahead at the weekend, wow, really warming up. Saturday, sunny with tops of 29 degrees and cooling down a little bit on Sunday with tops of 22 degrees. But once again, no rain forecast. So that's good news. Now, let's take a look out on the roads. If you're out and about on the roads this morning, taking a look out on the roads. And let's start locally. Let's have a look on the traffic cameras. Looking at the Gladesville Bridge, normally pretty good at this time of the morning. Let's have a look. And, yeah, very light traffic. A little bit of queuing in the right turn lane into Westbourne Street. But other than that, not too bad. Let's have a look at the traffic camera on Victoria Road approaching Pittwater Road. Just bringing that up now. And, well, I'm seeing quite a bit of queuing back now along Victoria Road. If you're heading citybound on Victoria Road, expect some delays approaching Pittwater Road. We've got traffic queuing all the way back to Westminster Road. Maybe the Ryde Bridge might be a better option. Let's have a look at the traffic camera there. And yes, very light traffic conditions there, nothing to worry about. So that might be a better option, actually. Let's have a look now at the incident list, see if we've got any local incidents to report locally. And in fact, nothing local, just one out west. If you're out on the Bells Line of Road near Pinedale Place, a broken down truck at Currajong Heights, that's affecting traffic in both directions. But other than that, no traffic incidents to report at this stage. Coming up to 9 minutes past seven. Now, you would have heard in the news there the sad passing of Australian boxing legend Tony Mundine, of course, the father of Anthony Mundine. So I thought I would kick off the show with a song about another boxer. This is a song by Bob Dylan, The Hurricane, on 2RRR 88.5 FM, your local sound.

Bob Dylan with Hurricane, and I played that song to mark the sad passing this morning, the news coming through this morning of the sad passing of Australian boxing legend Tony Mundine. He was 75, and of course the father of Anthony Mundine, the sportsman. 13 minutes past 7 here on 2RRR 88.5 FM, your local sound, and your local sound to the world too on 2RRR.org.au. 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There are a couple of the better ones. Let's get some toe-tapping music going this morning. This is one of my favourites. This was the world number one song in 1982. One of my all-time favourites. Dixie's Midnight Runners. Come on, Eileen. On your local sound, 2RRR. Monday Morning Matters with Hendo. Coming up to 14 minutes past 7 o'clock.

0: Dixie's Midnight Runners, the number one hit from 1982. Come on, Eileen. You're listening to 2RRR 88.5 FM, your local sound. I'm Hendo, and this is Monday Morning Matters for Monday the 31st of August, the last day, officially the last day of winter. Well, after this message from our sponsors, I'll be back with a bulletin of local news.
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3: Dr. Harry Cooper here. 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It could use the exercise as well.
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0: Yeah, tune into the local Youth Jukebox. There's some great talent there. They're really great kids. 19 minutes past 7 o'clock on Monday Morning Matters for Monday the 31st of August, and it's time for a bulletin of local news. To RRR News, I'm Mark Henderson. A 45-year-old man has been killed after crashing into a parked car on Reserve Road, Artarmon, in the early hours of Sunday morning. Wright Council has upped the ante in its ongoing battle to save TG Milner Fields from housing development. It's placed a heritage order on the grounds on the basis of its long rugby tradition. The order is in place for 6 months while the state government determines the necessary rezoning to allow the redevelopment to proceed. Meanwhile, the head of Ryde's largest cultural festival is calling on Ryde Council to get on with providing a new civic centre. In an exclusive interview with 2RRR News, the chairman of the Ryde Estedford, George Papalo, says the performing sector locally urgently needs a new cultural space.
5: The fact that we don't have a community hall anymore, a civic hall, and that's a concern to me, and I'm desperately approaching the council to see if they can get that civic hall built again.
0: George Papalo, chairman of the Ryde Estedford. Ryde police have busted a major drug operation in Rydalmere. A 38-year-old man was charged at Gladesville Police Station after more than 1,000 cannabis plants with a street value of more than $5 million was discovered. A 17-year-old Hunters Hill boy has been refused bail after being arrested in connection with the theft of a number of motorcycles from Surrey Hills. The premise of the planned Gladesville Shopping Village redevelopment is being questioned after 2RRR analysis of the apartment provisions indicate that a two-bedroom unit is likely to cost between $950,000 and $1.2 million. High-profile federal MP Dai Lee has weighed in on the debate around multiculturalism. In an exclusive interview with 2RRR News, the independent MP says multiculturalism is going through a transition phase.
6: we are, I think Australia is going through a transitional period. I think it's how do we have an Australian identity under one Australian flag, and celebrating all the different cultures underneath that, and that it should be the message. At the moment, I think that message around that one Australian identity with different cultures is not strong enough yet, but I hope that with my journey, my story, that that story can become more bigger, and it's not just, you know, another cultural... It's not just a multicultural Australia, but it's an Australian with different cultures underneath it.
0: Aside Daly, and you can hear my interview with Daly later on in the program. There's ongoing disruption to traffic in parts of Ryde after the drinking water system is being upgraded. Meanwhile, Ryde Council is conducting traffic and speeding studies, including on Mount Monash Road in Gladesville. The Lane Cove Festival kicks off tomorrow with a month of cultural activities, including the official launch this Friday. And Lane Cove residents have a chance to meet councillors this Saturday from 9 o'clock in the plaza at Lane Cove. Ryde Council is helping boost English language skills with a beginner's course starting in West Ryde Library today at 1 o'clock. The future of local AI data centres is being questioned after the federal government moved to put renewable energy requirements on the operations. Ryde Council has released details of the access arrangements for its 12-month, 24/7 library service. Conditions include completing an induction class. Details on the council website. Rubbish bin collection in Hunters Hill was disrupted last week after an undisclosed incident at the waste facility. Six new probationary constables have joined the Ryde Police Area Command after recently graduating. And in sports news, Hunters Hill first grade rugby side went down to Waverley 27-10 in the Kentwell Cup rugby semi-final. Match played on Saturday. Waverley will now play Willara in the final. That's a bulletin of 2RRR News. 24 and a half minutes past seven. 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I'm Hendo. I'm here every Monday on 2RRR 88.5 FM, your local sound. Let's keep the toe-tapping music going, shall we? This is one of my favourites, one of my favourite bands, and I think one of their best when they sort of reinvented themselves in the disco era. 25 minutes past seven, 2RRR 88.5 FM. This doesn't wake you up in the morning. Nothing's going to...

0: Jim Morris. I'm the president of Northride RSL, and I've been very excited about the new menu that is being introduced into the Marble Bar here. Of all the new items on this menu, my favourite is the Double Smash Burger. Originally came from upstairs, from our Riverviews restaurant. It's come down here with a couple of enhancements, and it is absolutely delicious.
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2: 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Time for my editorial. And the rule of law, the legislature, police and courts only operate because there is a social contract, a social license with the public. We give our elected peers, law enforcement and the judiciary a license to operate to maintain law and order. And that involves an acceptance by the public of a certain level of control over our lives. That social contract, that social license is strained. Even worse, loses credibility, then the very rule of law itself is threatened when Parliament passes stupid laws, when police fail to act fairly and evenly, and when courts make decisions which are out of kilter with community expectations, then we have a problem. Laws that allow trans-identifying men to play in women's sport, when bureaucrats declare that men can get pregnant, and when police aren't acting even-handedly, then we have a problem. The latest example of a Sudanese immigrant who bashed a triple amputee 71 times with his own crutch and was let off because he had something called visa stress. Then we have a problem. That's my editorial. It's 7:30 now. Time for Bulletin of Network News.
3: This is Air News New South Wales. I'm Lee Harrison. The state shark management program will be expanded as we head into spring. 73 drones will operate across 93 beaches in New South Wales. Agriculture Minister Tara Moriarty says drone operating hours will also be extended.
4: They'll be up from 6:15 to 5 p.m. each day. We've also expanded our shark listening stations, so two more have been installed.
3: Meanwhile, Sydney shark attack survivor Leah Stewart has told of the terrifying moment she came face to face with the great white shark that mauled her. The 34-year-old was swimming between the flags not too far from the shore at Coogee Beach when she was attacked on the 13th of June. Stewart says she punched the shark in the face in the hope it would let her go.
5: I could feel it shaking me, and somehow I managed to twist my body around, and I knew I had to punch its snout as hard as I could.
6: You're under the water?
5: Under the water.
6: And you were face down?
5: Yes.
3: New research suggests embedding physiotherapists in emergency departments could save the health system millions. The university study has found a number of common reasons for ED presentations could be dealt with by physios instead of emergency doctors. Associate Professor Gustavo Mercado says it would significantly reduce wait times.
7: Patients are seen 40 minutes faster and they're discharged from hospital 1 hour sooner than the traditional medical pathway. And also it's patients were highly satisfied with the care they received and it saves money to the hospital.
3: Doctors in the state will soon be required to report cases of motor neurone disease when they make a diagnosis. It's hoped the compulsory notification will help experts develop a better understanding of the condition and its potential causes. And the latest data shows 1,500 construction firms in the state fell into insolvency in the last financial year. To sport now, and in the NRL, the Eels have beaten the Sharks 38-18, while the Warriors defeated the Knights 46-32. Newcastle's focus will now move to finals preparation with a round 27 bye. Knights coach Justin Holbrook says it's a great opportunity to recalibrate.
8: Every game's hard, but I'm really confident. We need the week off. We've got it. And our position may not change. That's why I'm upbeat with the players about it. You know, we competed hard in that second half. We made a lot of line breaks with 12 players, which is hard to do.
3: And a tough start for the Aussies on day one at the US Open, with Adam Walton and Talia Gibson losing their opening round matches. This year's Air News New South Wales.

0: day down.
1: Actually, Mondays have just got a whole lot better with 2RRR's Monday Morning Matters, covering local news, points of view and music with Mark Hendo Henderson. And now, back to Hendo.
2: Hello, how are you? Welcome to the show. It's 26 and a half minutes to 8 o'clock, Monday the 31st of August, the last day, officially anyway, the last day of winter. And it's been a mild winter, don't you think? I think so. Well, that's my opinion anyway. And you can get involved in the show as well. You can have your opinion on our SMS line, 0412 777 885. That's how you can get involved in 2RRR Monday Morning Matters. First up, before we get back into this half hour, and I've got a big half hour coming up as well, let's have a look at the weather forecast for today. And currently outside here in Henley Cottage in Gladesville, 10.6 degrees. It will warm up to 21 degrees. Cloud clearing, no rain forecast. And looking further ahead, wow, we're looking at a good week ahead. Tomorrow, sunny with the tops of 25 degrees. Again, no rain forecast. In fact, no rain forecast all week. Wednesday, cloud clearing with tops of 27. Thursday, mostly sunny with a high of 26 degrees. Friday, sunny, 23 degrees. And then really warming up at the weekend. Saturday, sunny with a high of 29 degrees. And Sunday, a little cooler, sunny, tops of 22 degrees. If you're out and about on the roads this morning, let's have a look at the traffic. And starting locally, have a look at the traffic cameras. Victoria Road approaching Pittwater Road in Gladesville. Heavy traffic queuing back towards Westminster Road. The Gladesville Bridge, heavy traffic now coming down the hill, city bound, especially in the right turn lane into Westbourne Street. The Ryde Bridge might be a better option. The traffic starting to build up a little bit southbound. And just having a look at the incident list, nothing locally. We've actually got some scheduled roadworks. Warringah Freeway upgrade, so our time into North Sydney, some delays there. And in the Blue Mountains, Kurrajong Heights, Bells Line of Road near Pinedale Place, there's a broken down truck that's affecting traffic in both directions. Other than that, no problems out there on the roads at all this morning. Well, you might have heard in the sports, if you're following the rugby over the weekend, the Wallabies had a great win over Argentina. They beat Argentina, a great win. The All Blacks went down to South Africa, no great surprise there after winning the first match, but the Wallabies had a great win. So, you know what? Don't cry for me, Argentina. I don't play it very often on this show, but this is Madonna from the movie Evita. This is Don't Cry For Me, Argentina. 25 and a half minutes to 8 o'clock on 2RRR 88.5 FM, your local sound. 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

0: Yeah, that's Madonna with Don't Cry For Me Argentina from the movie Evita. 19 and a half minutes to 8 o'clock. 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This is Monday Morning Matters for Monday, the 31st of August. I'm Hendo. I'm here every morning, every Monday morning from 7 o'clock to 9 o'clock. And when I come back, an interview with the chairman of our local cultural festival. You won't want to miss this. Right after this important message from the station sponsors.
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0: Yeah, and you're listening to 2RRR's Monday Morning Matters for Monday the 31st of August. I'm Hendo. I'm here every Monday morning. Well, it's our biggest cultural festival and one of the biggest iSteadfords in Australia and the second largest in Sydney. The Ride iSteadford, it's been going for over a month. It's about to wrap up. It finishes on Saturday. And I caught up with the chairman of the Ride iSteadford, George Papalo, and asked him about this important cultural event. So I'm here at the Community Centre in Cox's Road in North Ryde with George Papalo. He is the chairman of the Ride iSteadford, taking over from big shoes really to fill of Edna Wild. So George, thank you for joining Monday Morning Matters. Another big turnout today, lots of kids and families. The enthusiasm when the winners were announced for the drama, it's like they think they'd won the lottery or something. They're so excited. So it clearly means a lot. So first of all, congratulations on another great Ride iSteadford. I think the numbers are very, very healthy. From speaking to Pauline Wong earlier on in the piece, you've been around the scene for a long time. It must be very heartwarming for you, George.
5: Exciting, very exciting, because there was a concern that when Edna went that the whole thing had collapsed, but it's gone ahead very well last year and this year. This year the numbers have gone up. We've over 5,000 entries in the iSteadford. And
0: wow, that's a lot.
5: Yes.
0: So an entry would be like a school group, so that would be all the number of the kids in one school group.
5: Oh, no, these are mainly soloists.
0: Yes.
5: But I just came from the percussion over there at Lachlan's Line, and it was a huge attendance there as well.
0: So we've got speech here, we've got percussion over at Lachlan's Line, so it covers a lot of different genres, even a news reading. Warms the cockles of my heart, but it's an area where children, and there seems to be a lot of young people, especially sort of teenagers, they're still very keen to play music or do drama or all the different genres. There's lots of enthusiasm for those creative arts.
5: Amazing. I'm excited about it because I'm very active in music and I'm keen to see that the world is not totally engaged in negative thoughts. Music brings a bit of life to people, and that's so worthwhile. It makes the iSteadford very much an important part of our life.
0: Yeah, because it's creative, whether it's music or drama or the other different genres. It's getting people and kids off their devices, off their tablets and their laptops and their phones, and doing something that's creative, which involves, you know, things like performing and singing and vocals and drama and all sorts of different musical skills. So they're learning skills, but they're also getting away from the sort of the modern technology back to a more traditional sort of activities.
5: Agreed. And it's another excuse to get away from conflict in the world, because we've got so much conflict in the world, and music and art gives another side to life.
6: Yeah, it can sort of transcend different conflicts or different positions that people might have, because they're all sort of coming together, leaving all that behind and making music. Do you have a favourite genre of music yourself, George?
5: Not really. I grew up with opera.
6: Did you?
5: And
6: Mario Lanza, or is that more operetta?
5: Was Caruso in those days.
6: Oh, yeah, Ernesto Caruso.
5: Back a long way.
6: You got about 100 years. Well, he was a legend, wasn't he? Yeah,
5: so Caruso and Gilly and those sort of people.
6: And don't tell me you've got sort of 78 records that you still play at home on a record player.
5: Not many, because there's nowhere to play them.
6: Yeah, it's all modern technology, isn't it? So you like opera. What about modern music? Are you interested in the sort of, you know, pop music from the 60s and through to the 80s and that sort of thing? Or?
5: I was very keen on jazz, and when I was a teacher, I started it. Dixieland Jazz Band.
6: Wow.
5: In the school, and it was so popular. The sad part was I was promoted to another school that didn't have a jazz band.
6: Oh, no.
5: Yes.
6: One had all that jazz, and the other was needed jazzing up.
5: It's true. Dixieland was my genre that I really enjoyed.
6: And what would be the characteristics of Dixieland jazz?
5: I think it's freedom, and it reminds me of the Negroes getting out of their terrible world, and gave them something to distract them from the cruelty that they were suffering.
6: Yeah, and to bring joy to their lives as well. You know, for African Americans, and a lot of their early contributions to music, especially through genres like jazz, is part of the foundation of modern pop and rock music, isn't it? So you've been around the scene a long time, I don't want to say and you're OAM, so you've been honoured for your contribution to the local community. Is the local community around here in sort of the inner northwest of Sydney, in terms of enjoyment of music and drama and the creative arts, is that still quite a strong feature? Has it changed much over the years?
5: Well, I've always been concerned that the right area is more active in sport than they have been in music, so we're trying to encourage music in the area. The fact that we don't have a community hall anymore, we're a civic hall, and that's a concern to me, and I'm desperately approaching the council to see if they can get that civic hall built again. Of course, I was involved with the symphony orchestra, and we'd already written, I didn't, but we had a person, Raph Marcelino, who wrote the opening for the Civic Centre.
6: It's going to unfinished symphony.
5: Unfinished symphony, well and truly, sadly.
6: Well, I can tell you it's just a hole in the ground at the moment, but the council are looking into it, George. Boom, boom. Do they have a section for comedy? And you're a bit of a musician yourself. You're playing a musical instrument still yourself?
5: Well, I haven't played for a little while. I had to give up music because of my eyesight was bad.
6: Oh, in terms of reading music?
5: Yes. Mm-hmm. I was with the Ryde Concert Band for 10 years, playing the clarinet. But I had to give it a break because I couldn't read the music.
6: Yeah, so you weren't able to do it by ear, I suppose, some of the more... Just to bring us up to speed, the clarinet exactly, just describe that a little bit for us.
5: Oh, it's a...
6: A brass instrument? Is that called brass or woodwind?
5: It's a woodwind instrument.
6: It looks a bit like a long flute or something, is that? Am I got that right?
5: Well, it is. The flute goes east-west and the clarinet goes north-south.
6: Right. Okay, so what in terms of sort of style and everything, so...
5: Yes.
6: I think that there's really something magical about woodwind and brass when you've got a large orchestra or a band playing that is sort of, especially whether it's jazz or some old-school sort of music, it really has a lot of charm to it. What are your impressions about modern music? Sort of probably for some people peaked and they've each got their own favourite decade, the 60s or 70s or 80s, but sort of since then it seems to have perhaps not been quite... as big a thing as it was. What's your impression overall about modern music?
5: Look, I'm a bit of an oldie. Real modern music doesn't...
6: Well, Paul McCartney's 81, though.
5: Yes, but I still listen to the music of the 60s and 70s.
6: Yeah, that's good. Yeah, well, you'd be perfect fit at 2RRR because there's plenty of the team there to play
5: that's
6: that sort
5: true,
6: of music.
5: That's true.
6: And the enthusiasm, just to go back to the kids, the enthusiasm for the winners was so excited, and everybody was so quite supportive as well. And just a great feeling in the hall here of support and encouragement and celebration. So clearly still participating in and winning at the Ryder Stedford obviously still means a lot to people.
5: Well, it means that the Stedford has a justification for being here. And the fact that these young kids enjoyed themselves so much, as you said, you almost felt as though they'd won the lottery.
6: Yeah.
5: And they won the prize, first prize. But look, I think the Stedford gives them something to focus on and something to aim for each year that keeps the Stedford alive and it keeps the whole concept of the Stedford worthwhile.
6: Sure, and I suppose in a way it's only a musical and cultural event and competition unless it leads on to something where kids, you know, might, once they leave school and leave their teenage years, maybe get distracted by other things and let some of these things go. I mean, we see it to an extent with sport. But do we still see the enthusiasm, whether it's drama or music or singing or whatever, continue into adulthood with the young ones?
5: Absolutely. I've got a daughter who, she's a professional musician now, but she's an adjudicator at these Stedfords as well. And she started off at school, active in the school orchestra, and that led to the Stedfords. And she was a major attendee of the Stedfords when she was a young child, and it stayed with her.
6: Well, there you go. So there's a leg up for a career, a bit of fun, something to do, a talent, a skill to learn, so much to admire and appreciate about the Ryder Stedford. And I'm grateful, and I'm sure we all are, to George Papalo, who is the chairman of the Ryder Stedford. Congratulations on another successful year, George.
5: Thanks ever so much.
6: Thank you for joining 2RRR.
0: There we go. That's my interview with George Papalo from the Ryder Stedford, the new chairman of the Ryder Stedford. And, of course, Stedford is a Welsh word, and that's where it comes from, a big thing in the Welsh culture. So why not play a song from a famous Welsh singer? And it's not Tom Jones. It's someone else. 6 minutes to 8 o'clock. This is Shakin' Stevens. 2RRR 88.5 FM, your local sound.

There we go. The Welshman himself, Michael Barrett, otherwise known as Shaken Stevens, the number one best-selling solo artist in Britain in the 1980s. It wasn't Elton John or David Bowie or Rod Stewart. It was Shaken Stevens. Now for another British, or in this case Irish legend, to take us up to the 8 o'clock news, this is Gilbert O'Sullivan, Alone Again.

0: Good morning, I'm Lee Harrison. Australia will deliver additional aid to Nepal as the country seeks to recover from catastrophic flooding. Nelson Scott is in Kathmandu.
1: The federal government is committing an extra $3 million in humanitarian assistance to help Nepal rebuild entire towns left in ruins amid immense challenges on the ground. The relief brings Australia's total support package to $8 million as thousands of people are still missing from all over the world. A large portion of the aid will supply urgent hygiene kits and solar lighting at the request of the Nepali government. The Australian Air Force will deliver the first of the supplies in the coming days. The assistance follows the arrival of 12 Australian response personnel who are already working on the ground.
0: Two new opinion polls show similar support for One Nation and Labor nationally amid the fallout from the Secret Harbour by-election in Western Australia. News Poll and Redbridge both have Labor with a national primary vote of 29%. News Poll gives One Nation the edge with primary support at 30%, while Redbridge has the Pauline Hanson-led party on 28%. Political consultant and commentator Terry Barnes says the result in WA shows that Labor voters are also willing to use the minor party to express their concerns.
2: I think you've got to actually be careful how you interpret Secret Harbour, to be honest with you, in terms of, look, it's a government there with a stonking majority, an overwhelming majority. This is not going to threaten its existence. Midterm, it's the time that people send messages.
0: The federal government has announced new identity protection measures to help Australians in the fight against cybercrime. ID Lock will be available through MyGov next year, letting people block compromised identity credentials from being used for verification. A small number of people will have early access later this year. Queensland is putting the brakes on e-bike and e-scooter riders as the next phase of reforms rolls out. Lachlan Gray reports.
3: From today, unsupervised e-bike and e-scooter users will need to be at least 16 years of age and will be required to hold a minimum learner driver's licence to ride. Parents of children caught breaking the laws will face fines. It's the latest measure to roll out as part of a crackdown which began on July 1, when police were given the powers to seize illegal devices and to randomly breath test riders. Already, almost 400 illegal e-bikes and e-scooters have been taken off the streets, and over 1,700 traffic infringement notices have been issued. Lachlan Gray, Brisbane.
0: In other news, the tax office is chasing the owners of 6,000 investment properties who could owe tens of thousands of dollars in capital gains tax. The discrepancies have been uncovered by ATO technology used to cross-reference information lodged in tax returns. And Australian boxing great Tony Mundine has died aged 75 after a heart attack. He had 80 career wins with 64 of them knockouts before retiring in 1984 and coaching his son, Anthony. This is Air National News. Tennis and the actions commenced at Flushing Meadows. Paul Walsh reports.
4: It's been a disappointing start for the Aussies on day one of the US Tennis Open, with Storm Hunter going down to Marta Kostyuk in straight sets, Talia Gibson pushing Donna Vekic to three sets, with the Croatian winning 6-2, 4-6, 6-3, while Adam Walton found the going tough against Wu Ji Bing from China, also going down in straight sets. Still to take to the courts today, Kimberly Birrell, Alexander Vukic and Talia Preston. In the evening session, Venus Williams will take on Sophia Kennan, with neither woman having much success in the early rounds of slams of late, while Novak Djokovic will start his campaign for his fifth US Open title.
5: The opening matches are always quite challenging, so I hopefully can overcome, you know, the first hurdle and build from there.
4: Paul Walsh for Air Sport.
0: Carlton's looking to continue its resurgence under Josh Fraser in Friday's elimination final against Geelong. The Blues have won four of their past five against the Cats. Defender Lockie Cowan says are in Friday's elimination final against Geelong. The Blues have won four of their past five against the Cats. Defender Lockie Cowan says he's hoping the big crowd can push the

0: It's Monday Morning Matters, 2RRR's local news and points of view and music with Mark Hendo Henderson. Yes, Monday Morning Matters with new challenges and new adventures to get you started for the week.
1: Monday, Monday.
0: And now, here's Hendo.
2: Hello, how are you? Welcome to the show. Welcome to the second half of the show, 5 and a half minutes past 8 o'clock on Monday, the 31st of August, the last day of winter. Coming up in this half hour, my interview with the woman who shocked the political establishment and then dazzled Australians with her Australian flag design dress. I am, of course, talking about the independent MP, Di Lee, my sit-down interview with Di Lee, coming up in this half hour. But first, we'll get into, let's have a look at the weather forecast for us before we get into the rest of this half hour. And good news today, the weather for the whole week looking good. Currently, the outside temperature here at Henley in Gladesville, 13.3 degrees. It will warm up to 21 degrees. Cloud clearing, no rain forecast. Cooling down to a nippy 10 degrees overnight, but then tomorrow warming up to a sunny day, 25 degrees, no rain forecast. In fact, no rain forecast all week. Wednesday, cloud clearing with tops of 27 degrees. Thursday, mostly sunny, 26 degrees. Friday, sunny with a high of 23 degrees. And then really warming up on Saturday, sunny with a high of 29 degrees. And Sunday, 22 degrees. Again, no rain forecast. If you're out and about on the roads, let's have a look at the Sydney traffic this morning. Yeah, starting locally, let's have a look at the traffic cameras. Victoria Road approaching Pittwater Road in Gladesville, traffic queuing back towards Westminster Road. The Gladesville Bridge, have a look at the Gladesville Bridge traffic. Not too bad, actually. A little bit of traffic building in the right turn lane into Westbourne Street, and there is some traffic. Actually, there's a few buses there on the bus lane, but otherwise not looking too bad. The alternative route, the Ryde Bridge, traffic starting to build southbound out of Ryde. Having a look at the incident list and nothing locally. Orchard Hills, the M4 motorway off-ramp at Kent Road. We've got a broken down car there that's affecting westbound traffic. Moorebank, M5 motorway, Moorebank westbound off-ramp to Moorebank Avenue. We've got some scheduled roadwork there, which is causing some delays. Other than that, what else? Oh, Blakehurst, Princess Highway down near Water Street. We've got a broken down bus. One of four northbound lanes is affected there. Other than that, it doesn't look like there's too many problems out there on the road this morning. Oh, beg your pardon. We've got an incident in Ermington, Stewart Street at approaching King Street. A two-car crash there. Moderate traffic conditions. One of two westbound lanes is affected there. 8 minutes past 8 o'clock, 2RRR, 88.5 FM, your local sound. Now, just to correct something I said during my interview with George Papalo from the Ryde of Stedford, of course, the famous opera singer is Enrico Caruso. Enrico Caruso. Well, she shocked the political establishment in 2022 when she won a safe Labour seat in Western Sydney after an ill-fated intervention by then opposition leader Anthony Albanese, who parachuted in. The former Premier of New South Wales, Christina Keneally, who because of a factional arrangement had to vacate her Senate position, and so Anthony Albanese decided that what was considered the very, very highly safe seat of Fowler in Western Sydney, around the Cabramatta and Canley Vale areas, would be the perfect place for a white American woman from the Northern Beaches to represent an area where 40% of the population are Chinese or Vietnamese. Well, it did not go down well with the locals. And a local of Vietnamese extraction, a former Liberal Party politician, now independent, contested the seat against Christina Keneally, independent versus Labour. And although Christina Keneally topped the first preference voting, preference voting in the end got Di Lee across the line, and then she was re-elected 3 years later and famously wore a traditional Vietnamese dress in the design of the Australian flag during her maiden speech 4 years ago.

0: But I was fortunate enough to be able to sit down with Dai Li for an interview. So here I am out in Western Sydney in Canley Vale with the Federal Member of Parliament for the federal seat of Fowler, Dai Li MP, elected in 2022, then re-elected. Thank you for joining Monday Morning Matters. It's a great honour to be with you and lovely to meet you, Dai Li.
1: Yeah, thank you, Mark. It's this honour to speak with you and your programme.
0: Oh, it's my pleasure. I think we might have even been at the ABC around about the same time in the early 2000s. So you were a journalist at one point in your career?
1: Yes, I started my journalism career out here in Liverpool and Fairfield. Cut my teeth as a cadet journalist, working, like I said, Liverpool, and then help, you know, when Liverpool expanded to come out to Fairfield, came across with an editor and another journalist, and we helped establish the Fairfield City Champion in Fairfield.
0: Yeah, it was one of the good local suburban and community newspapers that really helped to sort of service the local community. You're a busy lady because you're also on the Fairfield City Council, is that right?
1: That's right, yes. I'm also currently the councillor, a councillor on Fairfield City Council, but a councillor is not a full-time job. It's like a board role, and so you meet once or twice a month on council in the evening.
0: And there's be some crossover, I imagine, in terms of the sort of issues that people, constituents, raise with you that cross over the sort of boundaries. So is it kind of useful to have both those roles?
1: It's absolutely very effective in a sense that as a councillor you understand the local issues, you're very connected, and you serve the same community. So everything that I do at a federal level really represents the local community. And then from a local council perspective, you understand what is missing, what resources are needed. And so absolutely, it's very much almost just one. It's the one community, and the issues are very the same.
0: Yeah, you sort of made news a little while back where you were considering the government's climate action bill legislation, and you said publicly that you wouldn't support it unless it sort of prioritised or made a point of the importance of, you know, the energy costs, which seems to get a little bit lost sometimes in the debate about climate change, and that is who's going to pay for it. So did you end up voting against that?
1: Yes, from memory, I think that was in my first term when the climate change bill came. I did not vote for it, or I abstained. I mean, there's been so many legislations that I cannot recall, but I definitely did not vote for it.
0: Because you're prioritising your constituents.
1: The community in terms of the cost of energy, and back then I talked about the rising cost of energy, and we have seen that in the last 4 years, how energy costs have really gone up for families and small business here in Fowler, in Western Sydney in particular. So obviously what I did back then was right in terms of if I had gone and supported that energy or climate change bill, that I would have been be part of the responsible, decision that have caused this increase in energy for communities, not just in Western Sydney but across the country.
0: Yeah, and it does affect small businesses as well. I've been down the other end of Canley Vale Road there, the shops there. It's a nice little area. It's my first visit to Canley Vale. It's a nice little area, isn't it? Quite friendly people and a nice, and it's quite well kept in that. How is the business community and the residents generally, how are they going out here these days?
1: Look, I just visited a manufacturing company, and they said it's a struggle because obviously they have to try to remain competitive with things that we're bringing in that is cheaper, importing. The compliance costs have really cost businesses and manufacturing in particular, or maybe across many small businesses, because you have to pay super, I think, at the same time as you pay your tax, and that is eating into the cash flow of a small business.
0: And then your rents going up and wages going up.
1: Yeah, absolutely, and all the supply chain has gone up. So for small business, it's a struggle for family businesses, for small businesses, for manufacturing to really keep keep surviving in the current climate.
0: Yeah, well, and so you've very much got to focus on, you know, your constituents here and the electorate of Fowler, and I suppose that's what a parliamentarian is for, isn't it? They're elected to represent the area and the people and to advocate and try to be effective for the issues that matter to those people. So being connected to this community, is that sort of, must be an extra motivation for you, is it?
1: Oh, absolutely. Well, I hope that that's the role of a parliamentarian, is to represent the community, the issues that the community bring to that parliamentarian. And I definitely am very connected through my, like I said, my connection with the local community and my role in the local council as well. So, yes, it's that's very much the role, I believe. All politics is local. So I stick to that.
0: And what happens if somebody wants to come to their local federal MP and complain about the behaviour of their local councillor?
1: Well, you know, we have issues in terms of with watching other council, how it works, but I think that's very political. I think you need to look at, you know, I always remember there's a saying, you play the ball, not the man or the woman in this case, and it's about focusing, keeping the government or keeping the person accountable to, you know, are they advocating for the community? Are they working? Are they out there speaking out? I think that's how you judge a parliamentarian, if they speak up for the community, if they keep the government of the day accountable.
0: Yeah, well, you must be doing something right, because the first time you get elected against running against Christina Keneally, it was a pretty tight race, and then they then eventually put your rival Tooley to run last time, but then you increased your majority substantially. So you must be doing something right, I guess.
1: Well, I hope so. Yes, the last election, 2025, we know, across the country we experienced this red wave, and despite that, I still maintain a stronghold here in Fowler, the only Western Sydney seat that is independent and remains independent. And despite having somebody with the same surname as me,
0: and a shorter name even.
1: Yeah, shorter name, than four letters instead of five. And also with the government, being in government and having all the resources they have at their hands to really campaign against me.
0: So you must have made your mark there, and you, you know, you've got started to get a bit of a national profile. You're a reasonably regular sort of feature on some of the news bulletins, but you've got an unorthodox sort of background. You were, like me, you were a migrant to Australia, you were born in another country, you were born in Vietnam, and then 1975 your life changed. You had to leave Vietnam in a hurry, and really quite sad that reading about you that you sort of had to leave your father behind, and you never heard or saw heard from your father again, is that right?
1: Yeah, it's not that I left him behind.
0: No.
1: We didn't even know where he was.
0: Oh.
1: So I think it's about when we escape at the end of the war. If people recall, April 75 was a chaos in Saigon in particular, where I was born, and people just left and rushed out, and a lot of, not just my father, but a lot of men within Vietnamese family households were out, you know, somewhere.
0: Yeah.
1: Throughout the war in Vietnam. So we escaped without my father. And
0: you just had your seventh birthday. And you're on a little boat.
1: That's right.
0: You must have been, you've got your mother and sister.
1: Yeah,
0: and
1: that's right.
0: But you must have been a bit scared? Do you have many memories of that at the age of seven?
1: Yeah, memories, absolutely. I don't know about fear, but I think it's about, you were confused more than fear.
0: Yeah.
1: I think kids don't know much about fear. I didn't remember having fear. I remembered confusion about what was going on, because it was, you know, all of our streets were running and the whole city where people were running.
0: Wow.
1: I had no idea what was going on.
0: Wow.
1: And on a boat, no idea who the people were. So it was just more confusion. And
0: at that age, did you know much about what was actually going on with the war and everything like that?
1: No,
0: not really.
1: Exactly. Like I said, it was confusion.
0: Yeah.
1: Yeah.
0: And so Yes. And so so you got on a boat, and then you end up in the Philippines, if I'm not mistaken,
1: yep.
0: And you were there for a little while, and then your mother made another sort of a bid and
1: yes.
0: got you to Hong Kong.
1: Yes, yes.
0: And then eventually you got to Australia.
1: Yes.
0: And so sort of went to high school in Australia and the university and working and become a very proud Australian. You're famously wore your traditional Vietnamese dress, the Ao Lai, in Parliament with a very distinctive design of the Australian flag,
1: yes.
0: and you use that picture in your promotional materials. So you're obviously a very proud Australian, but also celebrating your Vietnamese heritage and culture.
1: Yep.
0: And so when we look at things like multiculturalism, do you think that the two can exist? That you can be a proud Vietnamese person or someone like me in New Zealand, but also be a very proud Australian that they're not mutually exclusive, providing that the ultimate goal is a sort of a united country together as one people. How do you see that vision?
1: Absolutely. I see myself as an Australian first. My heritage is not that I'm dismissing it, but it is my heritage, and I'm proud of my Vietnamese heritage. I'm married to a German, so of German heritage.
0: Oh, wow.
1: So we celebrate our Australian culture, which is a diverse culture in our household. So I think that...
0: You speak English at home?
1: Yes, absolutely, speak English at home. And that's the thing.
0: But your husband's, native language is German, isn't it?
1: German, yeah.
0: So your native language is Vietnamese, this is German, but you're speaking English.
1: Exactly.
0: Yeah, because he probably can't speak much Vietnamese and you can't speak much German.
1: No, I can only speak a few words in German. So I think that's very, very representative of Australia and what Australia should be, that we embrace, for me, embracing this country. That's where I wore the Australian flag dress, because it's my country and my traditional dress is my culture. So it's merging those two cultures together, and that's what all Australians, whether you came here as a migrant, whether you're born here, if you're born here of Anglo-Australian, then you should be able to embrace the whole Australian diversity, and our journeys, the journeys of you and me, have contributed to building this society. So we are, I think Australia is going through a transitional period. I think it's how do we have an Australian identity under one Australian flag, and celebrating all the different cultures underneath that, and that it should be the message. At the moment, I think that message around that one Australian identity with different cultures is not strong enough yet, but I hope that with my journey, my story, that story can become more bigger, and it's not just, you know, another cultural... It's not just a multicultural Australia, but it's an Australian with different cultures underneath it.
0: So I think the argument seems to be about multiculturalism, about whether the government should be actively supporting, you know, what people like Pauline Hanson might see as separatism, separate communities who are being encouraged to be separate by whether it's receiving money for their language or their own community events and organisations, rather than sort of working together as one country. But they're not necessarily mutually exclusive, are they?
1: No, I don't think so. I mean, I think that as new Australians, and if my mother couldn't speak English, so then she needs to go and learn English. And if we want to ensure that there's successful settlement in the future of these new Australians, we should provide them with the support that they need in order for them to become successful Australians in the future. So you cannot just bring people here and then leave them to their own accord, and then how are they going to be able to integrate into the Australian society? So we need to ensure that there are policies that support them to be successfully integrated, and then also ensuring that they feel that they belong, and we work as a country to make sure that this is the Australia we want, Australia with different cultures, a stronger culture, a stronger country, by having people united despite their difference in languages or traditions, but united under one Australian flag.
0: We've been talking about language there. Obviously, obviously, the English language is the sort of common thread that binds everybody together. So how important is it that services be provided and help be given to people to learn English the best they can? And I don't think anyone expects them to be fluent, but...
1: Yeah. Oh, look, absolutely. We need to provide them. But if you think about it, in Europe, you know, if you live in Germany or France, you speak two or three languages. So we need to encourage that. Of course, our main language is English, so we need to, and those who can't speak English should be able to get access to translation. But we should encourage not just bilingual, but multilingual in our society, because that's Australia. We are, you know, we are different cultures underneath, and if we can speak different languages in the future, it will encourage trade, bilateral relationship with other countries where we have connection. And I think speaking multi-languages should be...
0: Yeah, it enriches everybody if they get the opportunity.
1: Yeah.
0: Well, just to wrap up, your issue that you're sort of going quite hot on at the moment, which is quite a topical one, is around gambling and online gambling. What are your concerns there as a Member of Parliament for Fowler about gambling?
1: I've spoken about how Fowler is our local government, the FIFA LGA and Liverpool LGA have got a big one of the biggest losses of gambling in pokies. We're not even counting online gambling, but in terms of pokies, we've got one of the biggest in the Southern Hemisphere. And so if we were to count in online gambling losses, imagine how bad that would be. So for me, it's about ensuring that we stop all the gambling ads that takes place. And a lot of people watch footies and, you know, online betting and all that, protecting our children in the future, especially in a community like Fowler. So that's something that my office and I are very passionate about, and will continue to advocate for online gambling ads to be stopped.
0: Well, Dottie MP, thank you very much for joining 2RRR Monday Morning Matters. Good luck with everything, and it's been an absolute pleasure. Thank you very much.
1: Thank you.
2: There we go. That's my interview with Federal MP Di Lee, who started her political journey actually with a university degree in political science up the road here at Macquarie University. The fabulous Di Lee MP, the independent member for Fowler. You could say that she's going her own way. Going her own way. Di Lee, federal member for Parliament for Fowler. So I've got a song for you, Di. 26 minutes past 8 o'clock.

0: Yeah, Fleetwood Mac, Go Your Own Way. That's my tribute to a woman who's going her own way, independent federal member of parliament for the electorate of Fowler, Di Lee, who was my interview subject in this half hour. Well, we're coming up to 8:30. It'll be time for a bulletin of network news. And then when we come back, the Lanco Festival kicking off and a men's cook-up. Do men need help with cooking? You can have your say on 0412 777 885. But now, 8:30, it's news time.
1: This is Air News New South Wales. I'm Lee Harrison. The state shark management program will be expanded as we head into spring. 73 drones will operate across 93 beaches in New South Wales. Agriculture Minister Tara Moriarty says drone operating hours will also be extended.
2: They'll be up from 6:15 to 5 p.m. each day. We've also expanded our shark listening stations, so two more have been installed.
1: Meanwhile, Sydney shark attack survivor Leah Stewart has told of the terrifying moment she came face to face with the great white shark that mauled her. The 34-year-old was swimming between the flags not too far from the shore at Coogee Beach when she was attacked on the 13th of June. Stewart says she punched the shark in the face in the hope it would let her go.
3: I could feel it shaking me, and somehow I managed to twist my body around, and I knew I had to punch its snout as hard as I could.
4: You're under the water?
3: Under the water.
4: And you were face down?
3: Yes.
1: New research suggests embedding physiotherapists in emergency departments could save the health system millions. The university study has found a number of common reasons for ED presentations could be dealt with by physios instead of emergency doctors. Associate Professor Gustavo Mercado says it would significantly reduce wait times.
5: Patients are seen 40 minutes faster, and they're discharged from hospital 1 hour sooner than the traditional medical pathway. And also, it's patients were highly satisfied with the care they received, and it saves money to the hospital.
1: Doctors in the state will soon be required to report cases of motor neurone disease when they make a diagnosis. It's hoped the compulsory notification will help experts develop a better understanding of the condition and its potential causes. And the latest data shows 1,500 construction firms in the state fell into insolvency in the last financial year. To sport now, and in the NRL, the Eels have beaten the Sharks 38-18, while the Warriors defeated the Knights 46-32. Newcastle's focus will now move to finals preparation with a round 27 bye. Knights coach Justin Holbrook says it's a great opportunity to recalibrate.
6: Every game's hard, but I'm really confident. We need the week off. We've got it. And our position may not change. That's why I'm upbeat with the players about it. You know, we competed hard in that second half. We made a lot of line breaks with 12 players, which is hard to do.
1: And a tough start for the Aussies on day one at the US Open, with Adam Walton and Talia Gibson losing their opening round matches. This year's Air News New South Wales.

0: day down.
1: Actually, Mondays have just got a whole lot better with 2RRR's Monday Morning Matters, covering local news, points of view and music with Mark Hendo Henderson. And now, back to Hendo.
2: Hello, how are you? Welcome to the show. 26 and a half minutes to 9 o'clock into the last quarter of the program. Monday, the 31st of August, the last day, officially anyway, the last day of winter. Well, in this half hour, the Linco Festival kicks off. Are you a big festival goer? There's a month of festivities up in Lane Cove. And do men need help with cooking? Ryde Council has a regular men's cook-up to help men learn to cook. Are you a man who needs to learn to cook? What do you think about that? You can have your say on our SMS line, 0412 777 885. You can get involved in the show. Let's have a look at the weather for today before we get going with the rest of the half hour. And currently, it's a little bit nippy, 13.3 degrees, cloud clearing, no rain forecast today. It will clear up to the temperature will climb to 21 degrees. Cooling down overnight to 12 degrees, and then tomorrow, sunny with a high of 25 degrees, no rain forecast. In fact, no rain all week. Good news there. And sunny most of the week, and the temperatures are increasing. Wednesday, cloud clearing, tops of 27. Thursday, mostly sunny with a high of 26. Friday, sunny with tops of 23. And then the weekend, a warm day on Saturday, sunny, tops of 29 degrees. And Sunday, a little bit cooler, but again, sunny and no rain forecast, 22 degrees. So good news there on the weather front. There's some good news out on the roads. Let's have a look. Starting locally and having a look at the traffic camera, Victoria Road approaching Pittwater Road in Gladesville. I am seeing queuing back towards Westminster Road, but no incidents reported there. The alternative route out of Ryde and Gladesville is the Ryde Bridge, so just having a look there. A little bit of congestion just after the bridge, but looking pretty good run there for this time of the morning. And a very good looking run on the Gladesville Bridge. Having a look at the traffic camera there now, very light traffic conditions, so that's good news. What about in the incident list? Do we have any incidents to worry about? Nothing local, just some scheduled roadworks are causing some disruptions at Moorbank, the M5 motorway westbound off-ramp affected by scheduled roadwork there. And also in Artarmon, scheduled roadwork there affecting the Warringah Freeway. Mascot, Qantas Drive at Roby Street, we've got a broken down car impacting one of five westbound lanes. Some more roadwork there, Concord West, Concord Road between Riverside Avenue and Alton Avenue, we've got some scheduled roadwork, an intersection upgrade there actually. And that looks to be about it, so not a bad morning out there on the roads. I think a lot of people get to work from home on Monday morning. Right, well, let's get back into it, first of all, with some more music. And then when we come back, I'll have a bulletin of local news. But to kick things off in this half hour, this is Glen Campbell with one of his finest. 2RRR at 88.5 FM, your local sound.

0: to Triple R 88.5 FM. You're listening to Monday Morning Matters. Coming up to 20 minutes to 9 o'clock, and I'll be right back after this message from the station's, this program sponsors.
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0: You're listening to Monday Morning Matters. This is Hendo. I'm here every Monday morning from 7 o'clock to 9 o'clock. 20 minutes to 9 o'clock. Well, the cook-up, the Ryde Council are having an annual, well, not an annual, it's a regular event, a cook-up, where they help locals, local men, cook their own food, learn to cook. Do you think that there is a problem with men not being able to cook properly? I do a bit of cooking myself, but what do you think about that? Do you think that men need help with cooking? You can let us know on our text line 0412 777 885, and let us know what you think about all that. Men need help with cooking. Some do, some don't, I think. It's a hard thing to cook, isn't it? And you've got to have the skills, so Ryde Council can help you. Let's get into some more music, and then when we come back, I'll have a bulletin of local news right here on 2RRR 88.5 FM.

0: 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You're listening to 2RRR 88.5 FM. A 45-year-old man has died in a car crash after crashing into a parked car on Reserve Road in Artarmon in the early hours of Sunday morning. Roy Council has upped the ante in its ongoing battle to save T.G. Milner Fields from housing development. It's placed a heritage order on the grounds on the basis of its long rugby tradition. The order is in place for 6 months. Meanwhile, the state government is determining the necessary rezoning to allow the redevelopment to proceed. Meanwhile, the head of Ryde's largest cultural festival is calling on Ryde Council to get on with providing a new civic centre. In an exclusive interview with 2RRR News, the chairman of the Ryde Eisteddfod, George Papalo, says the performing sector urgently needs a new cultural space.
1: The fact that we don't have a community hall anymore, a civic hall, and that's a concern to me, and I'm desperately approaching the council to see if they can get that civic hall built again.
0: Ryde police have busted a major drug operation in Rydalmere. A 38-year-old man was charged at Gladesville Police Station after more than 1,000 cannabis plants with a street value of $5 million were discovered. A 17-year-old Hunters Hill youth has been refused a bail after being arrested in connection with the theft of a number of motorcycles from Surrey Hills. The premise of the planned Gladesville Shopping Village redevelopment is being questioned after analysis by 2RRR News of the apartment provisions indicate that a two-bedroom unit is likely to cost between $950,000 and $1.2 million. There's ongoing disruption to traffic in parts of Ryde's drinking water system as it's being upgraded. Meanwhile, Ryde Council is conducting traffic and speeding studies, including on Monash Road in Gladesville. The Lanco Festival kicks off tomorrow with a month of cultural activities, including the official launch this Friday. And Lanco residents have a chance to meet councillors this Saturday from 9 o'clock in the plaza at Lane Cove. Ryde Council is helping boost English language skills with a beginner's course starting at West Ryde Library today at 1 o'clock. The future of local AI data centres is being questioned after the federal government moved to put renewable energy requirements on their operation. Ryde Council has released details of the access arrangements for its 12-month, 24/7 library access service. Conditions include completing an induction course. Details on the council's website. Rubbish bin collection in Hunters Hill was disrupted last week after an undisclosed incident at its waste disposal facility. Six new probationary constables have joined the Ryde Police Area Command after recently graduating. And in sports news, Hunters Hill first grade went down to Waverley 27-10 in the Kentwell Cup rugby semi-final match on Saturday. Waverley will now play Wallara in the final. And that's a bulletin of 2RRR News. Minutes to 9 o'clock on 2RRR 88.5 FM. I'm Hendo. I'm here every Monday morning from 7 o'clock to 9 o'clock on Monday Morning Matters, right here on 2RRR 88.5 FM, your local sound, and your local sound to the world too via our website 2rrr.org.au. Let's take some more music. We've got some toe-tapping music going today, haven't we? So here's another one. This is a great song from the disco era, or Motown. This is The Spinners. And they are working their way back to you. And I'll be working my way back to you next week as well, every Monday, right here on 2RRR 88.5 FM. The Spinners. Sing away, boys.

That doesn't get your toes tapping. Nothing will. That's The Spinners from 1977. 6 minutes to 9 o'clock here on 2RRR 88.5 FM. Let's get change of pace a little bit. This is Edward Bear, the unlikely name of Edward Bear. The last song. This might be the last song for this show as well. This is Edward Bear.

Well, that's the end of Edward Bear there with his last song and my last song for the show too. I hope you enjoyed today's show. Thank you for joining me. Thank you for tuning in. Thank you for listening to 2RRR. But don't go anywhere after 9 o'clock. Beyond the Airwaves with Laurel and Nat. Always worth tuning in to. I'll be back next week. And you can also catch me tomorrow on fabulous Natalie De Silva's Morning Mix on Tuesday from 8 o'clock tomorrow. And next week, I'll be back next week with more breaking news, more interesting interviews, more upbeat music, and more opportunities for you to get involved. 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I've got to put that org bit in there. You can check it out. 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Well, I hope you stay tuned, and there's always something happening in the world that we can talk about here. Cook-ups. 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You can find out today, tonight, there's a cook-up on. Check out the Ryde Council website, and the Lane Cove Festival starts tomorrow, and the launch is on Friday. You can get involved with that as well. I'll be going up there. There's lots to do. A fantastic local event up there at the Lane Cove Festival. And don't forget, we've got the Hunters Hill Mookaboola Festival coming up next month, or later this month, and then in October, the Granny Smith Festival for Ryde Council. But that's all from me. Thank you for tuning in. And just remember, please, always be kind. I'll catch you next time.

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1: 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I'm Nat Weavers.
2: And I'm Laurel Fisher. 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
1: Join us as we learn about what they do, how they do it, and how you can get involved.
2: Welcome to this week's episode of Beyond the Airwaves. We do not have Nat with us in studio today as she is with her family celebrating, but we couldn't pass up the opportunity to speak with Wayne Vicente Kwok, who is a local artist, creative, business owner, mom, all sorts of things. We could not pass up the opportunity to interview her for Beyond the Airwaves. So welcome, Wayne.
3: Thank you so much for having me.
2: So I've heard that you've been interviewed a couple of times on 2RRR already. But
3: yes.
2: Would you like to talk about your experience there?
3: Yeah, I think 2RRR has been great in terms of supporting creatives and people in the community. And I've always been happy to come back. And the first time was with Mark, and then the second time was with Chuck. And I've always felt very welcomed. And yeah, it's great to kind of be able to speak to the community and put my voice out there and tell my story.
2: Nice. Their interview lengths are a little bit shorter because of the yes. nature of their shows. So we're really excited to get to talk to you more in depth.
3: Mm-hmm.
2: So let's start off with, how did you end up in the Ryde area?
3: In the Ryde area? Oh, well, I was previously in Singapore, and my husband got the opportunity to move over with his work. So he works for Disney. And so to be honest, we'd never been to Australia previously, so it was a real gamble.
2: Not even a visit?
3: Not even a visit.
2: Wow.
3: Yeah, but it's always been his dream, and he always knew he would end up here. And so he's just got lucky because they opened a studio here. And he's always been attracted to this area because of the lifestyle. He loves the beach, he loves outdoor nature, and I also do. I'm more of a city girl, but it's grown on me. But they have, obviously, Australia has beautiful beaches and nature. And yeah, so he got the opportunity to move over, and I've always been open-minded as well to move and have new experiences and open to new opportunities. As I had been previously, I'm from the UK, but I moved to Singapore also and had never been, I don't know, I did visit once at least. But I always knew I'd be in Asia. That was always something I knew because obviously I'm half Chinese. So I've always been culturally attracted to that area and also fascinated by the culture. But being here in Australia, I realized how multicultural it is also. You still got amazing food and
2: oh, yes.
3: such diversity in terms of communities. And yeah, so I did come over originally because of my husband, but also because of family. Having a young daughter, I think family-wise, we thought it would be definitely a better opportunity to bring up our child here, you know, especially in nature and with people being more open-minded as well. Singapore was a great place to live, but for families, I think it's better here personally. And we wanted to give the best opportunities for our daughter. So, and she's thriving here. She loves it. She's a real Aussie now.
2: Excellent. Excellent. So yeah, the young ones, they just soak everything up like a sponge, right?
3: They do, yes. And it was a good time to move, I think, for her. So she can really kind of immerse herself in the culture here.
2: So you were saying that you grew up in London mm-hmm. in a multicultural family.
3: Yes.
2: And I know that that really has influenced kind of how you approach life in general.
3: Mm-hmm.
2: How do you think that comes out in what you do and the kinds of like activities that you get involved with?
3: Yeah, definitely. Like in my household, it was always having gatherings and parties, any excuse to have people over, you know, because my parents also moved to UK at a very young age, didn't have family. And so their friends became their family. And it's the same, like for me, in a way, a similar experience. You know, I've moved overseas twice now. And so you're starting over, you don't know anyone. So your main purpose is to meet people and find your community, get to know people. And so, like, my friends are my family and the people I meet along the way. Find your community, get to know people. And so, like, my friends are my family and the people I meet.

0: of events. I absolutely love meeting people. I'm an extrovert, so I'm always out and about supporting other people's events, promoting other events too. Every Monday, I tell people where I'm going or events that are on the radar. So just creating opportunities for people to connect, bringing people together. But yeah, I've always celebrated those small moments. For me, it's important, especially, you know, life's too short. And for me, that's why my motto is, you know, why put on forgettable events? You know, you want something to be memorable. You want people to, you know, create memories. And it's more about the experience and bringing people together, yeah.
1: But, and the feeling that you carry forward with you from that experience with other people.
0: Correct, yeah. And like events for me, it should be about not only just the event itself. People, you know, when you have a successful event, when people are still talking about it after the event. Also, that's when you know you've done it successfully. But for me, yeah, with family, it's always been, yeah, we've always been around people and, you know, having people over, like I said. And yeah, my mum's always kind of an inspiration to me as well. Like at the moment, it's very hard. She's unwell. She's got cancer and she's in the UK. So being apart is difficult and not having been close to family. But I have her resilience and her strength, I think, and that carries through with me. And she's always been very supportive in terms of what I do. Like she was literally transform our garage into my studio. And when I'll be working up late and when I was in university, and should also be there painting my sets. She got very involved. She's a creative herself. Like she's never done it as a job, but she's always done it as a hobby. Like she loves interior design, and so that was obviously influenced my background too. But yeah, she'll be painting my sets. She'll be on set helping out, you know, like especially because I started out in theatre. And so, you know, you're very used to working with very small budgets. But for me, that's an opportunity to be more creative. And it's kind of influenced me in terms of being resourceful and hands-on and practical. But I love going to like the op shops or going to the markets and finding new ways of, you know, also reusing props or...
1: Oh, yeah.
0: So I love all that, even though...
1: because theater and that's such a labor of love, right?
0: Yes.
1: And having those skills to find the things in the little hidden corners that are going to just make the scene. Now, I had read some of your story before we came into the studio, and you were talking about how you did love the performance aspect of it, but creating a space, creating a scene is really what took your fancy. And so how does that translate into like the events that you plan?
0: Basically, theater's kind of inrooted in me. It's I wanted to be on stage previously. Everyone loves to have the limelight, but then for me, I got I was more excited when I got to design my first production and sat in the audience and got to experience what the audience felt. And hearing their feedback. And for me, it's about bringing that joy to an event. I love hearing how people feel and come away and, you know, feeling alive. And that's what theatre does to you. It's a live experience. And so events should be like that also. It should be exciting. It should be exhilarating. People should come away feeling happy, or if you want them to feel sad, then fine. But
1: feeling something, for
0: feeling
1: sure.
0: Feeling something, and something that it can take away, something that challenges their thought process, possibly. For me, but there's, you know, my background's in design, but for me it's important also to create an experience where, you know, your audience are completely immersed, whether it's all in the detail, rather that's the food, the entertainment, the venue itself, the way your audience walk into a space. How do you want them to feel, like whether it's the textures, the smells, the colors? For me, I have a close attention to detail, and I think that's what makes it or breaks it. So it's, you know, it can be all across the spaces in terms of every touch point should kind of be thought out. And that's what I do. I put heavily a lot of research into everything I do. And I guess it's just throughout experience, going to events, that's me doing my research, going to events and seeing what I like. And I love going to festivals as well. I just went to the festivals in the rocks, the Bastille.
1: Oh, the French.
0: Yeah,
1: the Bastille,
0: so into
1: Day,
0: the
1: yeah.
0: Bastille Day yesterday, and also the rocks, Christmas in the rocks. So I love to go to the events and also see what works, what doesn't work, and

0: obviously trying to make it, you know, and when I put it into practice to actually to do that basically and to make it better. So yeah.
1: Your current job is with Burwood, right? Tell us about what you're doing over there in Burwood with the Chinatown.
0: So currently I'm the planning and event coordinator at Burwood Chinatown's the main venue I work in. So it's under umbrella of Blair Grove Group, and so they own several venues in the area. But Burwood Chinatown, I was attracted to that area because it's a very multicultural facet, creative space. If anyone's familiar, it's buzzing, there's neon everywhere, it's creative. And now they've even been recognized with the purple flag as the international recognition for the most, like a vibrant precinct. And so it's like equivalent to Michelin star in the restaurant. Oh. So they're doing pretty well. And I think that's all down to the support of the Burwood Council. So yeah, there's lots happening. There's live music every week. And recently I was involved in So Matcha, which is a winter rooftop activation at Miss Mahjong Bar. So that was an interesting project. That was my first project that I helped lead the creativity and the design and the conceptualization, but also from concept to coordination to delivery. So that happened very quickly within about a month and a half.
1: Wow.
0: Yeah, it was a short turnaround. The idea was a new concept of, you know, the mulled wine and marshmallow roasting. So we did the Asian twist. So we have a matcha event. So matcha drinks, we have exclusive matcha drinks. And also you get free marshmallows to roast on the fire pits. So a very simple concept, but what I love about it, it's, you know, being in that space and hearing people's feedback, hearing the families, the young people saying, or even like young and old saying how they're reminded of their childhood and the campfires. But for me, I wanted to push to create some design and styling in that space. So if you're familiar with that space, it's on the first floor and it spreads over three floors. And so there's the main bar area and then there's the central area, which is where our main focus was. And so we included in, you know, the branding of the So Matcha event and created an identity for that event itself, which hopefully will be an annual event itself.
1: I'll look forward to that for next year then.
0: Yeah, it's a great opportunity to, like, if you want to go out to, you know, be warmed by the fire and also experience some live music. I was also involved in the sponsorship. So obviously Jinro sponsored the soju and we also got more matcha involved. So that's part of my process as well in terms of getting support on the budget. And also Jinro, all the styling, the props was great fun. They have the toads. So so that all became part of the experience.
1: Is it an everyday thing? Is it a particular time?
0: So it's a free event. It runs every day from 1 o'clock until 11 p.m.
1: Oh, wow.
0: So it's all day. I would recommend going in the evening because that's when the lights go on and you get to experience between Thursday and Sunday is the most busiest time because we have the night markets. So you have market stores which are additional to the existing precinct food options there, and food's amazing. There's so much choice. If anything, too much. you're never short of any food choices there.
1: And is it the live music? Is that coming from local musicians then?
0: Mostly. Every Friday and then Saturday is DJs.
1: Ah.
0: Yeah. So they have a weekly event, a weekly music, sorry. And that happens from 7 till 10, I believe.
1: Well, that sounds like quite the experience.
0: Yeah, and it's just a great way to bring people to that space and to that area who haven't maybe. So, and I think it's also about promoting artists, and which I think is great. And I think we can do a lot more, and I'm hoping that's where I might be able to contribute, is bringing more artists and creatives into the area. So outside of what I do also, I want to bring all the artists and creators and performers that I have met along the way and just have a casual meet-up, which we'll be doing at Burwood. And also an excuse to just show what I do as well.
1: Mm-hmm. Is there one or two indispensable parts of any event? Like, if somebody's going, I don't even know where I would start to plan an event.
0: Yeah.
1: Like, what would you tell them? What's a fundamental thing that you want to include?
0: Yeah, fun. But I would say, what's the purpose? of your event. What do you want to achieve? How do you want your audience to feel? Who is it for? Is it for, you know, young people? Is it for which culture? Or is it for everybody? I mean, if you can narrow your options down, the easier it is. I mean, for me, I think all events should be accessible to everyone. But if you want to target in particular, what's your target audience? I would say the venue is crucial. You want to find a supportive venue, a venue who's open to new ideas, who are open to trying something new. I think because people want something new and exciting. And so how, for me, it's like, how can you transform that space? Mm. Like, but putting on an event is like, who would you also invite? Who you want there at that time? And yeah, and is it going to be a regular event? Is it something that's ongoing? But yeah, mainly what is the purpose? And exciting for me, I think it's all about the layers. So, and like I had previously mentioned about detail, like whether that's you're doing an event to promote your brand, that's what I specialize in. It's like it can, you know, visual is key. And branding can run throughout, whether that's a banner or a backdrop, creating opportunities, photo opportunities where people want to be sharing content. And, you know, and people go to events in particular now because they want to share their experience. They want to share what, where they go, what they're doing. And, you know, how, if they had a great experience, they want to be able to share with their peers, their family, their friends. And a lot of people are sharing on social media. So you have to be aware of your environment and the space and any opportunity to put your brand, obviously, that's promotion and market, free marketing for you as well. So just being aware of your surroundings and what people would be taking photos of. In terms of fun, I would say, like, you know, having a performer is always great. Entertainment, because people want to be entertained as well, whether you like it or not. And like I said, it's also about promoting artists. So that's also a way to bring people in. And yeah, don't be afraid of budget, because there's always ways around it. Like I said, finding sponsors, finding partnerships and people you want to work with.
1: That is excellent advice. Thank you so much. We are going to take a quick break now, and we will be back talking with Wei Yin after the break, more about her creative pursuits and her efforts to bring people together. And we can't wait to have you rejoin us.
0: Sounds great. Thank you.
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1: Welcome back to Beyond the Airwaves. We're here talking with Wei Yin about her job, about her involvement in the community. And I know that when you first moved here, you were looking to meet new people, and that can be really difficult mm-hmm. as an immigrant and as an adult. Making friends is not super easy. So tell us about some of the ways that you went about meeting new people and getting involved in the community.
0: Yeah, that's a great question. And, you know, we can all relate to this because it wasn't easy at first. It took 2 years for me to get my first job. And that was because of someone I knew from UK who came over. But it's about getting local experience. I would recommend volunteering if there's any companies or brands that you'd like to work with, it's always good to volunteer to get experience, because local experience is important here. People do consider that. They want to see you integrating into the community. Also, for me, what really helped, and I wish I did earlier, was networking. So I actually went to, you know, everyone's got a local council, so I went to the City of Ryde event, and it was a great way in, you know, in terms of, you know, they advised that I go to other chamber events, because I didn't know at the time every precinct, every area has local chambers, and some have more than one. And in that time, I was looking to promote my business, Wine Designs. And for me, it was all about meeting people, and most people do business with people they know. But as well as promoting my business at the time, I also wanted to meet people. Like I said, I love being around people, and that's what I thrive from, people's energy. And for me, I enjoy being around people. And so I went to my first chamber event, which was the Macquarie Park Rye Business Chamber. And funny enough, that was my first, and then I ended up joining the committee. So I ended up volunteering for over a year on the executive committee board.
1: Just roped in from the beginning.
0: Roped in from the beginning. Had no idea what I was getting myself into, but it was a great opportunity, I felt, to get involved in the community and to volunteer and get some experience. And also, they were looking for someone to help run their events, and so I supported on that side of it. So coming from my background and my experience, I was able to contribute towards their events. And for me, it was important to try and create new experiences for them. And so every month they have networking events. So there's plenty of opportunities to bring people together, to connect. And they also had like coffee catch-ups. So some informal one-to-ones or kind of smaller group network events, because I find like sometimes the business after hours events, there's quite a lot of people and not everyone feel comfortable in a space where they don't know anyone. Yeah. For me,
1: so some of those more relaxed,
0: correct,
1: daytime events,
0: yeah. And there's, you know, there's opportunities for those kind of bigger events, or there's also small events where if you feel more comfortable with less people, or if you want more of one-to-one conversation, there are those sort of smaller coffee events that are happening as well. But yeah, I would recommend going to as many events or finding your people, basically. Mm. Like if you're creative like myself, find those events, you know, that are happening. And it's a case of, that's why I also promote, you know, events that are happening, because it's not always easy to find that information, but it is possible to find out. And I know, for example, with creative events, I always highly recommend Creative Mornings, which run events every Friday, once a month usually.
1: Oh, where's that?
0: So it usually happens at the Commons, and that's every month usually. And then there's also Shapeshifters, which do Think Visual events as well. Again, that's a morning one. And there's plenty of, you know, there are a few, not so many creative events, but there are definitely some out there if you're open to. Yeah, so it's just finding your people, the people you want to surround yourself with. And, you know, those people will influence how you will become as well. And so, yeah, and I would definitely recommend to meet people, go to network events, go to festivals, volunteer in your local community. Yeah.
1: I know you've done a lot of volunteering, and I know we talked already about that with the chamber, but tell us about one of your favorite volunteering gigs.
0: Well, that's a hard one.
1: Okay, how about the one where you learned the most?
0: I mean, I did the International Women's Day event, and it was all about wellness and well-being for women, and we had over 200 people there. And the idea, we brought all the business community together, but it was also an event where we raised funds for the Lisa Harum Foundation. So that was very rewarding in terms of raising funds for a charity, and also being able to, you know, promote and advocate for women as well. And I'm very strong advocate.
1: And what is the Lisa Harum Foundation?
0: Unfortunately, there was a case where a woman was abused by the partner, and it led her to her death, unfortunately. But yeah, you can definitely find out information. But now they set up safe houses in different neighborhoods, and they've just set up one in Ryde. So the funds was raising funds for that, and to make sure that if anyone is experiencing domestic violence or needing to escape their situation, there's a safe space that they can go to, and it's free and available to them if they need it.
1: What an excellent cause to fundraise for.
0: Yeah, definitely. And yeah, it could just be, like, for me, I always loved going back to my university, and it's a way of giving back. I love, you know, sharing my experience and being able to hopefully inspire the younger generation. And in particular, I worked for an organization called Second Wave back in the UK, and for me, it's still very memorable. I used to started out as a volunteer, and it was just incredibly rewarding to see the young people transform from being very shy and quiet to very confident individuals. And that was through drama and performing arts. And that's why I know, for me, coming from a theatre acting background, how important it is as a way of expressing yourself, and hence why creativity is an outlet for expression and that place in particular, I had lots of very fond memories, and because I could see the transformation in the young people. And yeah, and for me, it's I love young people because they have so much energy.
1: Yes.
0: So I would be more interested in kind of getting more involved in with the youth programs. There's always more you can do. I know I get very heavily involved in my daughter's school. Like, I have volunteered for events there too. Or even if it's just, you know, spending some time reading with the kids. You know, I think it's important to give back, especially the younger generation.
1: Yeah. Absolutely.
0: But yeah, there's too many. I mean, I did volunteer for the Batir fundraising event also, which they're doing some great work with young people too.
1: And what is that? Batir, I know it's spelled B-A-T-Y-R.
0: Yes.
1: But what is that?
0: It's an organization to help support young people and putting them into work and advocating for them, doing workshops and events.
1: Giving them a chance to learn and grow and opportunities.
0: And support mental health, right? Mental health, unfortunately, starts from a very young age, especially with the pressure of social media. I think that's why, you know, also people have been brought up from COVID times. I mean, that's why live events are so important.
1: Yes, you know, that human connection.
0: That human connection, creating events in person. And that's why I love creating events, right? It's those opportunities for in-person. There's events online, but I just feel like you don't have the same impact as when you meet people face-to-face. And I think people are craving more face-to-face interaction and want that human connection of meeting new people and experiencing being around other people who are like-minded.
1: I find that this community, Ryde and Macquarie Park and Hunters Hill and all that, I find that people are quite willing and happy to talk with other people and to offer help when needed and things like that. And I think what you're doing with trying to make sure that people are aware of the opportunities that are out there to meet up with other people who are like them, I think that's so important.
0: Yeah, because I've come from that background as well. I've come when I didn't know anyone. Now I, you know a lot more people, especially because I've been to a lot of network events and just social gatherings. And, you know, I try to connect with people as much as I can, whether it's through social media, because not everyone has the time. Especially with people with families like myself, I understand time's constraint. So I've been very fortunate. I have a very supportive husband. He knows that I need to go out. He knows that I need to be around people and feed off people's energy. Mm-hmm. I'm like a vampire.
1: And that allows you to bring more of that energy home with you then,
0: yes,
1: as well.
0: Yes, exactly. You know, happy wife, happy home.
1: Yeah, it's good to have an understanding of your partner.
0: Yeah, and, you know, he's more of an introvert, and, you know, he doesn't necessarily need to be around people. And I think he knows I'm the opposite. I I have to go out. It's my, for my mental health as well, for my well-being. It's my hobby. It, you know, like some people, he likes to do sport. For me, my sport is going out and socializing and having genuine conversations with friends or people I've met along the way. So, and yeah, so that's why, you know, any opportunity to connect with people, whether it's on a small, in a smaller environment or whether it's in a big event, I've never been afraid to talk to strangers. And I think you can't. I think that's the experience that I've had living in a few different countries now in Singapore and now in Australia. You learn to adapt, you learn to be open, and you have to be, especially because it's not always easy, because when you're, you know, especially like in Australia, everyone has been brought up and have their own friends, their own family here. You know, and so you tend to kind of end up meeting other expats or other people who have similar experience because they're on the same boat. They don't have any family, don't necessarily know that many people here. So you tend to gravitate to those kind of people. And also, like, it's not always easy to break in because, like I said, people have already established their own families and friends here, so there's no need for them to meet necessarily other people. So it does take a bit more effort at our end sometimes. But yeah, for me, like I said, I've never been afraid to talk to strangers, to meet new people. So for me, it doesn't scare me going into a room full of people I don't know. And that's why networking events don't scare me. If anything, they excite me. I like a challenge, personally. But yeah, no, and it's, for me, it's important to try and find ways to stay connected, whether that's through social media or creating events where, you know, you can bring people together.
1: Excellent, excellent. Well, on that note, we're going to take another quick break, and we will be back speaking with Wayin after these messages.
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1: Welcome back to Beyond the Airwaves on 88.5 FM, 2RRR, your local sound to the world. We're here talking with creative Wayin, and she has been waxing poetic on the importance of in-person connection and human-made creativity. And part of that is due to the new prevalence of AI. Mm-hmm. Can you speak to that and how you'd like the world to go in terms of creativity?
0: Yeah, I think we have to remember that AI is a tool, and we need to not see it as something we depend on. It's something we can touch on in terms of helping to help elevate AI. is something we shouldn't be afraid of and can be using it to our benefit, whether it's helping us to save time so we can go out and spend more time networking and being in in-person events. AI, I feel, can be beneficial, but then we shouldn't be relying on it solely so that we forget who we are. And being and finding opportunities to step away from our screens, either whether that's our phones or the computer. You know, it's about being in person with other people and not forgetting that. And, you know, wanting to create shared experiences. I think that's important rather than talking to a robot.
1: So finding ways to, sure, use the technology that we have at hand, but filtered through human experience. So I'm going to follow you on social media because you were saying that every Monday you mm-hmm. post about some place that you're going that week.
0: Yep.
1: Or is it that day?
0: It could be that day if it's on the Monday, but usually that week.
1: So I'm going to use social media to follow you and mm-hmm. find out where you're going and what you're doing. So maybe I can join in as well and come to some of those in-person events. But, you know, you don't want to spend all your time on social media just reading about things. Get out there and do something, right?
0: Yeah, it's a balance. And actually AI has made people want to interact more in person, and that's why live experience have been more embraced recently, and people are spending more money or wanting to create, you know, wanting to experience new experiences and being able to share those experiences, whether that's on social media or not. But those in-person events are becoming more popular because of that also. So it's had some positive impact because of that reason as well.
1: To kind of some of the pushback against...
0: Correct, yeah.
1: Against AI taking over everything.
0: Yeah, and especially doing things hands-on as well, like workshops, even like going to a life drawing activity or workshops in pottery or, you know, or knitting. Learning new skills, because those skills as well as artists are going to be the most invaluable ones that you can't AI can't do, because you know, their workshops are, or those activities are using your hands, and you know, like you can't replace that. And you can't replace creativity. That's all something you conjure in your mindset. That's why creators, we are dreamers. We like to explore, and I think that element of play is really important, and not to lose that. And I find that that could be the danger with AI. It gives you the answer straight away, but sometimes it's the process. It's what's integral and what's important, is that idea of discovery and, you know, not knowing what you come up with. And
1: the connections that the human brain makes, a computer-based algorithm is never going to make.
0: Yeah.
1: You know, we have these weird little meat computers in our heads, right? Mm. That can make logical leaps and things that aren't possible for AI.
0: Yeah, and it's important to challenge yourself and make you, and not to forget that it's important to think and to think for yourself as well. And you know, AI will never be able to reflect that emotion necessarily, and it's usually, yeah, it's something that won't be able to ever replace.
1: So we're going to save a little bit of time for Nat to weigh in on what we've been talking about here. Mm-hmm. But thank you so much, Wayin, for coming into the studio, speaking with us about your journey here, about your creativity, about how people can get involved all over the community, honestly. Mm-hmm. And would you like to share your Instagram handle in case people want to follow you and maybe start coming to some of these creative events that you mentioned?
0: Yeah, for sure. It's Wayin Designs. So it's Wayin Designs with S. You can find me on Instagram, Facebook, LinkedIn. I'm on most socials, not on TikTok yet, but maybe eventually one day. But yeah, I'm online, and you can also reach me anytime.
1: Thank you. This has been a delight.
0: Thank you so much for having me. It's been a joy.
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1: And here we are with Nat, ready to weigh in on my interview with Wayin.
13: Listening to that interview, it sounded like you have so much fun to weigh in with Wayin. And just talking to her, it sounded like she was such a fascinating person because she's from the UK, as she mentioned, and she had already done volunteer work before even coming here.
1: Yes, absolutely. And she's just a font of joy. She had this tranquil but energetic
13: approach,
1: joyful feeling to. Yeah, it was lovely speaking with her. I wish you could have been here.
13: Oh, well, I wish I could have been here too. Well, I'm here now listening to the interview. And what was one of the things that just really surprised you about her? Because I think one of the things that I found so fascinating was she was actually involved with lots of organizations, involved with mental health, and I wasn't expecting that.
1: Yeah, and business as well. I mean, she kind of went all over the place, right? She went to chamber event and got involved with fundraising for domestic violence. She really has a lot of reach and a lot of interest in all aspects of the community.
13: Yeah, and she spoke very fondly about the Ride community as well. She was saying it was so welcoming to people who are, you know, not Australian, and how they just embraced her.
1: Yes, and especially when she got involved with her daughter's schooling.
13: One of the messages that I think is very important to include in this, because she mentioned that, you know, language doesn't always have to be one of the barriers to moving to a different country, and we can certainly relate to that a little bit, right? You coming from the US and she coming from the UK.
1: Mm-hmm.
13: Like, we all speak English, but even she came here and she was struggling as well, a little bit, in some ways.
1: Yeah, because it's not just about language barriers. There are a lot of barriers, especially as an adult, moving somewhere new, being able to get involved in the community. When I first got here, I was very nervous to get involved, and that's traditionally not been the way that I am. Usually, I used to be quite the extrovert, much like her, but I think ever since COVID and the lockdowns, I became a bit less outgoing. I'm getting it back. But yeah, so when I first moved here, it was a little bit difficult putting myself out there. And so she found a way to put herself out there in, like I said, so many different areas and really start making connections.
13: Mm, and speaking of the connection, she was really open about how she said, "The one thing that I wish I would have done is by networking." And she said if she'd done some networking first, she would have maybe found the experience more easy. I mean, that was surprising as well.
1: Yes, that once she did start networking and making those human connections, she really started to flourish here.
13: It just shows as well that how one simple type of networking, even if you connect with one or two people, it can lead to other things as well. Like, for instance, when I came to live here permanently, because I was jumping back and forth from Thailand to here, it was because my mum was very, like, a big motivator for me to volunteer with the Cedar Ride. That's how I met Jenny Dang, who I'm good friends with. And that's how I kind of met you as well.
1: Yes, yes. And so your mother encouraged you. My mother-in-law encouraged me. She was the one who was like, you know, you could get out there and volunteer somewhere. And so then you and I met at Empower Ride, and then I found out about the radio station from you, and so here we are.
13: And that's how we ended up here, and it just, it's so strange, like, it. And it's also, I think, a very important message out there to young people. Just try. You don't know where it's going to lead you, like...
1: Oh, you definitely don't. I had zero concept that when I was moving to the other side of the world that I would end up making a podcast. That had never occurred to me.
13: Yeah, and I never thought I would actually connect with an American, because living in the U.S., I thought, okay, well, I'm not going to meet another American again, and yet here we are. So she spoke about the importance of networking as well, and one of the things I found very interesting, I just got to go back to the mental health thing again, because as you mentioned before, she was very vocal about mental health and how it actually starts at a young age.
1: Oh, yes, and building up children's confidence and working with youth to make sure that they start off on the best foot to where they can put themselves out there, yes. I'm looking forward to following her journey into potentially working with more youth and maybe getting involved as well, because I also like working with kids. And I do have my working with children check, the voluntary one.
13: And also, you kind of can relate to her a little bit, working with kids and helping with the mental health. Because we mentioned, like, you spoke to me about it before we're talking about this. You have a certificate in being a sort of a counselor for young people.
1: Yeah, a peer support. It's the training that I did was actually to work with other adults. So I don't have experience specifically with working with kids in mental health, but we have talked before about, I'm passionate about the idea of teaching children to recognize their emotions, to be able to express those emotions in a healthy way and not feel like they have to bottle everything up inside. So yeah, yeah. I'm very interested in that kind of thing. So hey, listeners out there, if anyone knows of a particular group that does that kind of thing that could use a yank on their team, please let me know.
13: I'm so glad that you're using our Aussie slang term now, a yank, and an Aussie as well. And speaking of, you know, counselling and how important it is, I don't think lots of people really realise that some people can get counselling even after they leave school. Because when people think of counselling, they could potentially think high school and middle school, not so much in adult life.
1: Mm-hmm. But we can all benefit from talking things through with somebody outside of our own heads, because you can't think your way out of your own problems. You can't. Your brain's not going to give you the opportunity to get out of the patterns that you're in until you kind of talk with somebody else.
13: And why do you think lots of people think that they have to do it all themselves? They have to sort it out themselves, and they feel ashamed that they just can't do it on their own. They have to reach out. Why do you think that that's such a sort of a hype around it?
1: I think especially in Western culture, there's this idea that you should be able to pull yourself up by your bootstraps. You should be able to just deal with everything and move on. And it's really not the case. We're a communal species. We thrive on community. We thrive on connections and being able to relate to each other.
13: I think that's a very good thing too, and it doesn't always have to be counselors. It can be like your friends that you trust.
1: Yeah, absolutely. Open up to somebody, you know, especially, and we talked before, and you did that interview with the people from the Men's Shed. Especially men's mental health is something that gets overlooked a lot, because we've been socialized that, you know, real men don't cry and real men don't ask for help, and if you can't do it on your own, then you're not strong. And that's ridiculous.
13: Yeah, I think it's a big misconception of how, you know, men don't really care about their emotions and they just have to be tough. And that's just a load of nonsense, really.
1: Mm-hmm.
13: I think one of the other things that I wanted to get to, Wyan, the one thing that she mentioned and you questioned her was about the use of AI and how it's a tool but not a dependency.
1: Yes, and, you know, using it, like she was saying, all art is derivative in some way, right? You look around the world and you see the things that you think are beautiful, and a lot of those things are other people's art, and then that influences your art. So it's not that people are inherently coming up with brand new things all the time, but we're also, you know, you put, and I think we talked with, when we were talking with Louisa Chan about her art therapy, you put your soul into the art. You know, a little bit of you comes out in the painting or the sculpture or the writing or whatever it is. And AI is just never going to have that spark.
13: Yeah, and she, and also Wyan mentioned that there's something in the human brain that AI just doesn't have.
1: Yeah.
13: And but where do you sit with this idea about AI? Because I'm not so much against it, but I try to use it as little as possible.
1: I literally don't use it, and unless I'm forced to, I've switched to a different browser because I don't like the way that Chrome has gone with AI being a major part of the search function and things like that, because I'm very much against how much it impacts the environment for not much utility. I think it has its place, absolutely. And I think that place is doing things like, you know, analyzing hard data and stuff like that. But as far as throwing it into every little thing that we do, I think that it's unnecessary, and I think that it's hurting our world.
13: And I think it's also affecting the workplace as well, and how people write letters to like big companies or bosses. Like there was this one incident where my father received a letter from someone, and he could immediately tell this is not genuine. This person obviously put it through the AI thing, because the way it was written, he could tell that it was not, yeah, you know, organic. So do you think AI is sort of hurting the way people communicate with others, not just in essay writing?
1: I think it is, because it's taking away our, you know, if you sit down to personally craft a message to somebody, then that means something. Like I said, there's a little part of you in that. Whereas if you just tell the AI the basics of what you want to say and let the AI write it, then that's not, it might not even come across as what you actually meant. Another useful tool, AI tool, is, you know, taking minutes for meetings. Okay, nobody likes to do that. The secretary of the board doesn't want to actually sit there and re-listen to the entire, you know, hour and a half long board meeting to make the minutes. And so, you know, being able to put the recording through the AI, have the AI make the minutes, and then going back and checking it, that is a lot of time saving. I think that's a good use of AI. But using it to create the picture that's in your head because you are like, I'm not an artist, but I want this picture. Like, find an actual artist and tell them your idea. You know?
13: Yeah. I mean, one time, this is the one time I used AI. It was for one of my assignments, and I had to do a slideshow of each of like the characters, the premise, what did the characters look like, and I just used AI just so I could get create a visual of what the characters could potentially look like. That was the one time I used AI, but all the writing, my own descriptions of the characters, that was all me. I just put the descriptions of how I wanted the characters to look into the machine so they would create the image so I could put it in the assignment. That was the one time I used it, and then rest of the time, everything was my own writing, my own thoughts, anything.
1: Yeah, yeah. No, my mom used to make character boards when she was a writer, and so she would cut pictures out of magazines and stuff of like actors that she thought looked like the characters that she was making, and so you know, it's kind of like that, right? But
13: did you cut out Chris Hemsworth because she thought he would look good for the character?
1: He wasn't very popular while she was in that writing phase. So no, Chris Hemsworth didn't end up there. I believe Pierce Brosnan did, though.
13: Oh
1: yes,
13: Maybe Patrick Swayze.
1: Probably, yes.
13: it's interesting how, you know, we're talking about writing and creative art and how, you know, I realize this too. Sometimes a person deliberately puts descriptions down of a character to make them match the actor that they've done. Like, that's what I realized as well.
1: Mm-hmm. Yeah, and then sometimes, you know, book versus movie, right? You read a book and you get this picture in your own head of what the character looks like, and then it gets cast and many people get upset because they're like, no, that is not what that character looks like. You've got it all wrong. Like,
13: yeah, and that was controversy. I just needed to address this. In Wuthering Heights, please forgive me if I'm not able to pronounce it right, but in Wuthering Heights, there was controversy about Jacob Elordi playing Heathcliff, because in the book, Heathcliff is described as being a bit dark and, you know, like skinned. Mm-hmm. And in this one, he looks a bit like, he is like a different description to what the character looks like in the book.
1: Mm.
13: So there's obviously some controversy surrounding him being cast.
1: Mm.
13: But do you think people just speculate controversy just to write something down?
1: I mean, I'm not going to lie, I get very upset sometimes with casting choices, so I can't say that I wouldn't, that it's just to stir up controversy. I have very, very distinct ideas of what certain characters look like.
13: Yeah, I think everybody does it, particularly for people who just love books.
1: Yeah.
13: And, you know, we've seen just so many in recent years of books being turned into movies, and when people pick up the book and they see the movie, it's like, this is not exactly how I envision it, but I think it's pretty hard to get the actors to look exactly what has how it's described in the book. And also, they leave stuff out.
1: Or
13: they change things. Or you say, I don't remember that being in the book.
1: One of the worst ever adaptations of a book to a movie
13: on the scale of 1 to 10 was like 1,000.
1: It was so bad, it made me so angry. I kept pausing it to tell my husband what was wrong with the movie. Was A Wrinkle in Time, the Disney version from the 2010s, I think. It was, they just ruined it completely. I have very strong feelings about this.
13: Yeah, like, there's one time I had very strong feelings about this, too. I was watching Heidi, you know, that very famous book about the mountain girl.
1: Mm-hmm.
13: And Fräulein Rottenmeier is sort of described in the book as very, you know, evil and, you know, very, you know, tough. And they did one adaptation of the book, and she's actually very nice and kind.
1: Oh.
13: And she falls in love with Clara's
1: okay.
13: father.
1: So they completely like threw that part on its head, and you were like, this is not
13: happening. But why do you think people take those risks and say, I'm going to adapt it, I'm going to change it? Like, even Wuthering Heights didn't receive a great reception.
1: I think a lot of times the media will take something that's already been successful and try to, you know, squeeze more money out of it, basically. And so, but yeah, as far as what changes get made, I'm not sure what goes through, you know, screenwriters and directors' heads as to what's different. The other thing I can't stand is Stephen King movies, because Stephen King's writing style is so much about the internal monologue and the internal experience of the characters, and you just can't do that in a film. It just doesn't work. And
13: no.
1: So I enjoyed The Langoliers just because it's so dumb.
13: But what about the Green Mile?
1: Honestly, I've read The Green Mile. I've not actually seen it because by then I was so tired of how Stephen King movies ended up not at all living up to the books. And so I can't speak to that directly.
13: Okay. Well, this was a very fun extension to the interview you've done.
1: Yes. And I'd just like to thank Wai-Yin again for coming in. It was lovely. And yes, I did get your message on LinkedIn. And I do know about this upcoming creative meetup. So thank you.
13: Okay. And thank you so much. And I look forward to speaking to you through the radio again.

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